0: Hello, y'all. This is Freddie Cannon of Creative in Dreams Music Network, based in Nashville, and you're listening to the great sounds of In the Cooler with the wonderful and unique Peter Lewis. Enjoy, y'all.
1: So here we are in part two of In the Cooler. Thank you very much for stopping along on your preferred radio station. We were just listening before the break, as it were, a track from Joe Bonamassa, his live album, The Spirit of Rory, live from Cork, a million miles away. Right, well, we'll get to part two underway with a couple of tracks. The first one from the Creative and Dreams stable, as it were. This is The Cathodes with Man in a Suitcase, followed by Parker Barrow with Nothing Left to Save.

Parker Barrow with Nothing Left to Save and the Cathodes with Man in a Suitcase. Interesting to note that the Parker Barrow name is some sort of homage to Bonnie Parker and Clyde Barrow, the infamous American bank robbers during the early 1930s Great Depression. Bonnie and Clyde and all that. Well, our next guest here in the cooler is Louise Aubrey. Her track is entitled Vienna. She's going to tell us all about that in the conversation together. But we're going to have to play Ultravox first, aren't we? And their track entitled Vienna, then the conversation, then Louise Aubrey's Vienna.

0: Louise Aubrey, thank you very much for joining us again. It's less, I think it's just 2 months since we last spoke about midnight calls, and now we're off to Vienna. So first of all, how are you doing yourself? That's the first question.
1: I'm great, thank you, Peter. Yeah, doing really well. How are you?
0: Not too bad for an old chap, but there you go. My wife tells me that come Monday, we will have been married 20,000 days.
1: Wow. Now I can't do the maths that quickly. So how many years is that?
0: 50, 55 years and 2 months.
1: Oh my goodness. That's amazing. Congratulations.
0: Yes,
1: 55 years.
0: I think she's probably expecting something, 20,000.
1: Wow. That is so cool. 20,000. Wow. That's brilliant.
0: 20,000.
1: Congratulations.
0: Yes.
1: That's
0: Well, there
1: amazing.
0: you go. There you go. It's just a little trivia, keeps us interested in life.
1: That's brilliant. Love
0: Yes. Yes, there's a song there.
1: it.
0: 20,000 days.
1: Yep.
0: Excuse me. Right, so there you are. So just remind us how you got started in singing in the first place, singing and songwriting.
1: Yeah, of course. So from London, as you know, and I initially just went up to my local recording studios, which is in Mill Hill in Northwest London. And the chaps who own it, they introduced me to Boz Bohrer, who is best known for like the Polecats and also for being Morrissey's guitarist, co-writer, MD for, I think he was with him for about nearly 30 years. So I was lucky enough to be introduced to Boz, and I went over to New York and was living there for about 10 years. And whilst Boz was on tour with Morrissey one time, he kind of took me under his wing. We sort of met up and I gave him sort of quite gingerly a few demos, and he said to me, if you fancy doing some recording, he's got a studio, obviously. So so that's how I started. My first record was really with him, and he produced it, and it was great. And then I basically from there just kind of started doing more and more and recorded more and more records. And as I say, I was in New York for a long time, then came back to London, and then I went to California, which is where I've done this latest record that you mentioned. We had Midnight Calls, and now we've got Vienna.
0: Yes, Vienna. And Vienna has, when I played it the other week on the show,
1: Thank you. Yes.
0: and I had to play two other Viennas at
1: Haha.
0: the same time. So I think I started off with Ultravox, Vienna, and then I played the Billy Joel track, which of course this is sort of linked with, isn't it?
1: It is. It is. I mean, certainly not musically. I'm sure people would
0: No,
1: say
0: no.
1: it's not that. But inspired by for sure. I just absolutely. It's one of my favorite songs. And I think and during lockdown, actually, it was something that I was playing a lot. And because it was about kind of. It's that thing about not wishing your life away and, just try not to hurry through things. And I think at that time it was difficult for everyone, wasn't it? You just wanted it to all to be over. And it sort of resonated with me because it was like, although this is not a good time at all, we are where we are. And if we can try, not enjoy it, that's the wrong word, but, not just try and just wish your life away, I think. So I've always loved that song. And then when I went out to California, although most of the songs are kind of inspired, like Midnight Calls very much, as you know, by kind of Los Angeles and Hollywood. But I was just thinking about that because it was like a brand new environment for me. I hadn't lived in California before, and I was really taking it in. And I kept again thinking about Vienna because just to make sure that you do take it all in and you don't let it just rush past and not really think about it, enjoy it, because we tend to sometimes do that, don't we? And we look back and we think, oh, if only I'd have just sort of really made sure I was sort of present and enjoying myself.
0: Not
1: So
0: taking my
1: I kept
0: time.
1: thinking about that as well.
0: Yes.
1: And just enjoying it for what it is at the time, rather than, I don't know, maybe getting lost in a bit of a whirlwind.
0: Yeah.
1: So and so it was really kind of inspired by that, and the kind of the hook of like crying at Vienna re really was just me, honestly, literally, because it does make me cry. It's a beautiful song. And also the other thing with that is that Vienna, like my father was from Vienna, and I know Billy Joel kind of was linked, his father not from Vienna, but he moved to Vienna and he reconnected with him there. So there was also that element of sort of family element too. So
0: Yes.
1: yeah, and it's one of my favorite tracks actually on the album.
0: Yeah, there you go. And of course, Vienna being the capital, I suppose, in many people's minds of music, what with, all the composers that were born in and around Vienna, it's got its own, legacy, hasn't it, musically.
1: Yeah, absolutely. Yes.
0: So if you went to Vienna, you'd have to do all the concerts, wouldn't you?
1: Oh yeah, it's sort of the most beautiful city. Yeah, absolutely,
0: And go to
1: absolutely.
0: Schönbrunn Castle and all
1: Oh,
0: of
1: it's
0: those
1: just
0: and those other all those other locations. I haven't been, you understand.
1: yeah, no, it's stunning.
0: But there you go. That's the kind of legacy of that place. So
1: Yeah.
0: then, this is the latest track. Is this the latest track on an album? From an
1: Yes. So
0: album.
1: Midnight Calls was the first one. This is the
0: Right.
1: second single, and we're going to be releasing the album in the summer. The album's called LFA,
0: Yes.
1: and yes, so we're just working out when to do it, but it's likely to be kind of late summer. So I'm excited about that.
0: Oh, good. That sounds like another interview coming up, doesn't it?
1: Yes,
0: It's only a couple of months on, 3 months.
1: it probably will be. I think we're thinking kind of all Augusty time, August, maybe September, but I'd probably, yeah, not later than that, I would think.
0: Yes. There you go. And then you'll be working on the next set. And I suppose you're working on that already. The next project.
1: Yes and no. I am very sort of enjoying kind of revisiting these songs, and then but I'm one of those people that have always got things going on, always making notes, always doing little sort of bits of recording and things like that. So nothing formal, but yeah, just getting like ideas,
0: Yes. Well, let's hope the ideas keep coming.
1: Thank you. Yeah, me
0: Yes,
1: too.
0: yes. And that's good. That's very good. So, nothing else to report?
1: Just the heat, just
0: Yes.
1: the weather report, which is we're all struggling with, but no, I think I'd say yeah, we're just working on that and looking at maybe doing some live dates, and it'll be good to get something. We're looking at probably doing something in California because that's where it's recorded, but then it would be good to do something in the UK as well. So again, just sort of looking at that, and then album dates and just how things line up. So we're kind of in that process at the moment,
0: Yes, you're in
1: really.
0: that sort of strategic
1: That
0: planning.
1: planning, yes, that admin-y bit, not the
0: Yes.
1: fun bit of doing the
0: I
1: music, but just the admin bit.
0: mind you, the admin bit needs as much effort as the music bit and creative bit, doesn't it, very
1: It
0: often?
1: does, but yeah, that's the thing. It does, but it's obviously not really as enjoyable. But it
0: No, of course
1: absolutely,
0: not.
1: yeah, it's just as important, like you say. Yes, yeah.
0: So, getting the interviews and getting the gig locations and the venues.
1: Yeah, all of that stuff.
0: All of that stuff, and the musicians for the band, of course.
1: Yes,
0: Can they all
1: exactly.
0: be together on the same day?
1: Exactly. Yeah,
0: Absolutely.
1: exactly. It would be terrific, like if in California could get the guys that played on it, but I don't know how likely that is because they're always off touring. But it would be good if not, it is super easy to find fantastic musicians, but so things like that. Yeah, we're just trying to look at calendars.
0: Yeah, of course, of course. Well, all success with this track two of the album, LFO, which is out later on in the summer.
1: Thank
0: And
1: you.
0: perhaps, Louise, you'd like to do the honours of introducing the track, please, to our listeners.
1: Hi, this is Louise Aubrey, and this is my new single, Vienna.

0: Warm thanks to Louise Aubrey, her track Vienna. Now we're going to have a bit of a conversation with a filmmaker. Alessio Cappelletti sounds like Romeo and Juliet, doesn't it? And his film that's been at the Raindance Festival is called Whiteness. The very title suggests quite a lot of things. So let's listen to the, I suppose, the trials and tribulations and the thought processes of filmmakers who want to make a point. This is a conversation with Alessio Cappelletti. Alessio Cappelletti, thank you very much indeed for having a chat with us about your film, Whiteness.
1: Sure.
0: I have to say that when I first saw the title, I mean, the title is everything, isn't it? because without a decent title, you're not going to presumably, you know, raise expectations on the part of the audience.
1: Sure.
0: And it's trying to make a point as well, isn't it? So,
1: yes.
0: So before we get into the technicalities of the film, how did you get into filmmaking in the first place? What was it that drew you in to that as something that you would like to do?
1: I think that, you know, film, like so many stories that you hear, was such a great escape as a kid. And I knew pretty early on that I wanted to write them, that I wanted to make them. And so I grew up in a house that was very film-oriented, movie-oriented. We were watching a lot of movies from a lot of different places, different countries. We were also really literary house, so you know, reading was a huge focus, and it just developed from there. I also had started as a photographer pretty early, and so the photography, the writing, all of it just kind of came together.
0: So that's how you got started. How long ago was your first foray into filmmaking?
1: A long time ago. So I was in a film class in high school, and we were making short films in that class. And then when I was in college, I went to college to study to be a director, but I studied as an actor so I could better direct actors. So I studied at American Academy of Dramatic Arts in New York City. And then, you know, I did a film program after that and did a long form short film that won at Mexico International Film Festival, the Golden Palm. And that became my calling card for a while. So I've been in it for some time.
0: How many years is some time? 5 years, 10 years, 20 years?
1: Probably over, I would say over 20 at this point.
0: Okay, right. Well, you still don't look much more than a teenager. So
1: no, I appreciate it. Listen, that is the best thing that anybody has said at any interview I've had, regardless of how much they might love the film. The fact that you comment on me looking at fantastic. I got to send you a Christmas basket.
0: Yes. Well, now you can tell me how old I am.
1: Well, I mean, listen, you don't look a day over 25.
0: Well, exactly.
1: So.
0: Well, you're saying all the right things here. You're just 52 years out, that's all.
1: Good.
0: But there you go. So that was your sort of introduction to filmmaking. And you mentioned being in a household where films and movies were the thing, you know, they were regularly on the TV and all the rest. Were there any favourites? Any favourite genres that you picked up on yourself?
1: You know, I feel like early on, Scorsese was played a lot in my house, and various ones from his career. One that was a standout for me by him is a movie called After Hours that he did, that's markedly different than a lot of his other work. I mean, it still takes place in New York City, so it's still Scorsese in New York, but that's one of my favorites. It's a really surreal dark comedy. I really like that one. Fellini was big. So La Dolce Vita is probably my favorite film of all time. I would not say that Fellini or Bergman or Tarkovsky, I wouldn't say any of these directors, their style of work makes it into my work, but they're directors that I really enjoy
0: Yes.
1: watching. I have a fascination with film noir, so I'm a film noir addict. I watch anything noir related, anything that Criterion wants to put together for me. I have a fascination with B movies from the 50s,
0: Yes.
1: obscure stuff.
0: Yes.
1: The Twilight Zone. I love the
0: Yes.
1: Twilight Zone as a TV show. You know,
0: Yep.
1: that's a
0: Yep.
1: good one, the
0: Yep.
1: original.
0: Yep. It's amazing. It's
1: Yeah.
0: amazing, isn't it, how our interests develop from an early, an early experience. We can't always explain what it is. It's like with music. You might think, why do you like a particular type of music or a particular singer? And it's because probably that was the first music you were aware of, and
1: Sure.
0: that you could put a name to the voice. And
1: Sure.
0: you could identify the voice before the announcer would say, "This is Elvis Presley," or whoever it happens to be. So I guess that's the same with films, isn't it? You can look at a film introduction, and you, from your perspective, could say that's a such and such, a certain director's film.
1: Sure. I think also, there was a lot of stuff coming out of the UK that was hugely influential. Like, I'm still a big Danny Boyle fan, but I'd say Danny Boyle's early work was hugely influential. Peter Sellers in the
0: Yes.
1: movie Never Let Me Go. It's the only time I think he's played a villainous role in a serious villainous role. That's a huge one. We were also constantly watching Monty Python, Fawlty Towers, absolutely fabulous.
0: Don't mention
1: There
0: the
1: was a
0: water.
1: lot. Yeah, there was a lot of UK stuff coming through my house as well. I mean, my father was not American. My father was an immigrant.
0: Okay.
1: So my father was from a small village in southern Italy. So my father's taste was m very, very, very varied, you
0: Right.
1: know.
0: Yes. Well, that's useful, isn't it? It gives you a
1: Yeah.
0: wide, it gives you a wide palette to work with.
1: Yes. Absolutely. Absolutely.
0: Styles and types and so forth and so on. So now tell us about whiteness and why you put that film together. It's had its premiere just last week, I think, at
1: A rain dance. Yeah, it did
0: Raindrop.
1: very well.
0: Yes, good. Congratulations.
1: Thank you. When the scripts had come together, when I started writing them, there was a lot of upheaval happening in the US. And I mean, there is still, I would say it's safe to say there is still a lot of upheaval happening in the US. And that term really had just started. I mean, I'm sure it didn't originate a few years ago. I'm sure it has a much older history than that, but it started to be used pretty frequently, with mass populace, probably about a few years ago that we started all hearing it. It was a concept that I understood because my father was a civil rights activist. My father had me late in life. My father was a product of the 1960s civil rights movement and the anti-Vietnam movement. And so he was a civil rights activist. And so I understood a lot of these concepts from an intellectual perspective. And I was interested in exploring them because I didn't think that they had really been explored. I think that we've made movies about racism, whether the director has been a person of color or the director has been white. There has been movies that have been made about racism, but there's never been movies made about an actual concept, a cultural phenomenon. that may or may not be a part of the racial narrative and how we treat other races. And I was fascinated by it. I was trying to create something that was not judgmental, that was exploratory. I was trying to create something that I want to present questions and for us to prod questions and turn things over and just see how we feel and spark conversations. And that's really how it started to come together.
0: So as I understand it from looking at the outline, it's sort of like three or four films in one.
1: Yes, so they're loosely interconnected. I always say they're thematically interconnected, and they support each other in some ways. They contrast each other in other ways. The first film is a super dark comedy. I would say it's British humor, and it's called And That's That. And I think that that is dealing with whiteness at a much larger scale, and is dealing with aspects of aristocratic whiteness, the elite. How does it, look within marriages? And I think that that film too, especially, our co-producing company is from India, and they really understood the humor very, very well in that film, and they were really, really interested, I think right off the rip, with that one. And that film takes place in the present or the near future. And then we have two films after that that are not films that I directed. They are films that our company did a full restoration on. And they're films that are very obscure. One of them is a movie that was created by the US military or the US government that claims that racism does not exist in the US military. And that black soldiers were beloved in World War II. And then the second film, which is made around the same time, about a 2 year period, is a banned cartoon that is banned because of how offensive it is to the black community. And so I think it's fascinating to have these two films made back to back that are made by, large, either governing bodies or large companies that are telling two very different narratives, right? And the reason why we included it in the overall series is because for Wretched Earth, which is our main feature, we wanted you to also experience what it would be like to see an epic film in a movie theater during the 1940s, because that's when Wretched Earth takes place. And so what would they do? They would play a World War II newsreel before, and they would play a cartoon. And so we do the same thing. It just happens that ours is a really tough and questionable series of films there that are very differing perspectives that the US seem to have about race. And I think it's fascinating too with the World War II newsreel, they're saying that black soldiers are beloved in there and that there isn't racism in the military and that any other talk of it is just Nazi propaganda. But at the time you had Jim Crow laws. And I think that one big thing that's a takeaway from the film is coming to terms with the fact that we are not necessarily as far removed from all of that as we think we are. That there are still dynamics that are playing out that could be just as dangerous.
0: It
1: And I
0: takes,
1: think that that's something to think about.
0: yes, I was about to say that it takes a brave filmmaker to put all that together.
1: Thank you. That means a lot. It was definitely a nail-biting, stressful process.
0: Yes,
1: So,
0: I should imagine controversial.
1: yes. Well, and I mean, so far we have been pretty blessed that it seems to have been really well received. But you can never, it's such a hard thing to know. And filmmaking is also so subjective. You know what I mean? So you have to prepare yourself for how subjectivity works, right? And you have to say, I'm doing the best I can to make something that I think is positive for people to watch, even if it's difficult. And it could be positive overall for everyone, but I also cannot control people's takeaway.
0: No,
1: I
0: yeah.
1: can't control what they think.
0: That's the hard part, isn't it? That's the same for a writer, I guess, a songwriter, composer. You know,
1: Sure.
0: there will be someone who will say, "Oh, I can see where he's going with this," and
1: Sure.
0: I understand. And whilst I might not agree, I understand the direction and the rationale. And it's the same with filmmakers, I suppose, isn't it? You know, when you edit it and put it all together. This is what you wanted to put across, and you just hope that there's somebody out there, at least one person, who thinks the same way.
1: Or get something from it, right?
0: Yes,
1: If they
0: yes.
1: receive something from it that is positive,
0: Yes.
1: but then you have there's the other standpoint too that is maybe not as in fashion as it used to be. But my standpoint always with people who complain about, let's say, a film or a TV show or whatever is I always say, but if you don't like it, don't watch it. So simple,
0: Yes,
1: right?
0: absolutely. If you don't like this type of music, why come to the concert?
1: Exactly.
0: Yes, why pay the money? Why pay the money?
1: I know.
0: Yeah, so your selection of subject material, I suppose, shows that you are really quite a, I was going to say, I've used the word brave already, a courageous filmmaker, not afraid to take on what might be seen by the majority as controversial subjects.
1: Yeah, it was one of those things, and I appreciate again you saying that. It was one of those things that you really toil with in your mind. I did not take it lightly at all. I don't think anybody who also trusted in being a part of the project took it lightly. What I tried to do is say, we're going to come out with something here that is going to grab people and is going to be honest. It's going to be as honest as something that is subjective could be. So we're going to be as honest as we can be about something that to a degree is subjective. Because there is some stuff that's historical fact. There is stuff that we're dealing with that is more stereotype. There is stuff that we're dealing with that might be more myth. It weighs on you a lot, but at the end of the day, and I really face this question over and over and over again, do you really want to do this? Do you really want to do this? Do you really want to do this? And it was a question from myself. It wasn't generally a question from other people, and I faced it thousands of times in my own mind, and I just kept coming to this inner sense of it kind of needs to be done. Not this sort of righteous, it needs to be done like we need medical care or we need, firemen. But there was this sense that I couldn't really say no to doing it myself, even if I was a bit scared to do it.
0: Yes.
1: And there were times that I definitely was scared.
0: Oh,
1: I would be lying to you if I said, oh gosh, I was just so confident the whole time, guns blazing, like Wyatt Earp at the OK Corral. I wasn't. I was there. There's a lot of really accepting this is going to go how it's going to go,
0: yes.
1: but at least I'm putting something out there that isn't
0: Yes.
1: sterilized, because a lot of films too, I'll tell you, Peter, and there are a lot of great films that are coming out, but there's a lot of stuff that's coming out that I think is sterile. And it's not that everything has to be controversial, it doesn't, but I'm even saying sometimes I put something on and it just feels like the writing isn't there or the trying for something unique, going, coloring outside of the lines. It's not there. So in my mind too, I said, this is something that would never get backed by a studio. And that's okay because we have other private investors backing it. But I thought I should go with it now because I have the means to go with it now. Right? Rather than saying, I really want to make this film, but you go to somewhere like, I don't know, Universal, and they look at you like you're a nut and they go, this guy needs to be locked up.
0: Yes, this year, next year, sometime, never.
1: Right. Yeah, exactly.
0: Yes. So have you in mind? I mean, this film will now do presumably the circuit. The film circuit. Is that how it works?
1: So, I mean, we've done Rain Dance. It was well received at Rain Dance. This week, we're supposed to kind of figure out whether we want to continue down the festival circuit or, if there's distribution interest, whether we're going to pursue that interest depending on what they're presenting to us, right? And that's a tough question to answer at this moment. I think for a lot of people, if they want the answer to that, they should check our website. Our website's the best place to check. We do have an Instagram page up, but really, we should all be hiring some 20-something TikToker who understands how to use it because I'm not a social media person. I'm not even on social media. I don't love it. I rather people do the retro thing. You go to the website and see it. So that's the best place you could go is probably our website to
0: And
1: find out.
0: the website address is
1: www.D as in David, O, D as in David, GE, and then Cine, CINE.com. So it's www.dodgecine.com.
0: Got it. Very nice. That's the place to go.
1: That
0: And
1: is.
0: presumably, as all good creatives, you've got other subjects kind of floating around in your mind, if not more, permanently put down on in writing.
1: We do. We have so many in the pipeline now. We have scripts that have industry endorsements that we've done. We have other scripts that have gotten seed financing. We have other projects that are in either like the scene outline phase or the pre-screenwriting phase. We have other projects that are in the actual screenwriting phase that aren't complete yet. So there's a number of projects in various genres. Like we have a really, I think, interesting, darkly comedic film noir that we're working on that takes place in New Orleans, that's in the script format, script writing process. We have a sports thriller that's
0: Oh,
1: based on a true
0: I was going to
1: story.
0: say you ought to have one on the World Cup.
1: I love, listen, Peter, I've been scheduling my life at this
0: Around
1: point
0: it.
1: around World Cup games. I actually checked. It wouldn't have stopped me today
0: No,
1: from
0: no.
1: doing your wonderful interview, but I checked before our interview to see what games are on my list today. Is Peter's interview going to,
0: Interfere.
1: oh, right, interfere with any of the games I'm watching? Luckily, they aren't, but there are times where I'm watching three games a day,
0: Yes.
1: four games a day.
0: Well, there's been some upsets. There's been some upsets so far, hasn't there?
1: Then, I mean, yesterday was, I was not planning really on watching the Germany game, and it just happened to be on. And it was a game that I was on my feet, standing in front of my television, holding my breath. I was so blown away by it. I have to say, too, that, I mean, I always watch England when they play, when they do it. And, I really like Kane a lot. So
0: Yes.
1: and I'm always impressed with how he can just pull it together. Things are looking real dire, he can pull it together. But yeah, there have been a number of real strange shakeups.
0: And some people have resigned already.
1: I know,
0: Some
1: I know.
0: managers. Yes. Can't go back home, they get shot.
1: Oh yeah, well this is what I mean, these are the things that I've heard, and it's funny because some of that, when you hear about the possibility of like certain countries losing
0: Yes.
1: and they don't want to lose because they're afraid that they're going to get murdered when they go back home, there's some history with that that's
0: Well,
1: pretty serious.
0: I think there was was it a Uruguayan player got shot some years ago when Uruguay lost in a previous tournament. So it can get very, very serious indeed.
1: Yeah.
0: But there you go. Yeah, so there are plenty of options there, aren't there?
1: Yeah, I mean, there's so many wonderful football stories, incredible, incredible ones, and also really, really, really incredible ones in England, that if you just look at Premier League,
0: Oh, yes.
1: there's so much in there. And it's amazing to me that you don't have tons of filmmakers coming out of the woodwork begging for the rights for certain stories with Liverpool, certain stories with Manchester United. But it is, and that's just one country
0: Or
1: that the
0: maybe you could
1: stories are
0: do,
1: endless.
0: yeah, or maybe you could do one on Birmingham City, the team I have followed since a small being a small boy.
1: Oh, that's.
0: We're not in the Premier League, but we're in the Championship, the next division down. But that's the aim, to get back to the Premier League. So there you go.
1: That's a wonderful one. That's wonderful.
0: Yes,
1: Yep.
0: there you go. There you go. So you've got all these projects on, and presumably your work as a director and producer will have further success, Alessio, in the days ahead. And I must say, it's been a pleasure having a chat with you. Thank you very
1: You
0: much.
1: as well.
0: Thank you very much
1: You as
0: indeed. But there you are. So thank you ever so much, Alessio, for having the time to have a chat. And we just hope that you get some more awards with this film, Whiteness.
1: I appreciate you. It's been an honor, Peter. Thank you.
0: Thank you very much indeed. All the best.
1: Bye.
0: Bye bye. Bye. Warm thanks to Alessio Cappelletti for explaining to us the work, really, of a film producer director, the film Whiteness. And we have time to remind ourselves of a couple of the tracks that we've played for the first time, or was it the second time, one of them, on last week's show. So let's have Red Blues from the Schifrin Alliance.
2: I see red wall made of red eyes. I'm looking for the blue sky, but I can't find it.

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I'm looking for the blue ocean.

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I see red space-time made of red numbers. I'm looking for the blue star, but I can't find it.

Red Blues from the Schifrin Alliance. And how about this track from Marty Wilde, a new version, if you like, of a Police classic, Can't Stand Losing You.

So that was Marty Wilde with a slightly different rendition, if you like, of the Police classic Can't Stand Losing You. We had a word with Marty the other week too, and indeed with Edouard Shiffrin for the track before that. So thanks again to Alessio Cappelletti for telling us all about the film Whiteness, to Louise Aubrey for telling us all about her new track Vienna, and we heard in the first hour Conversations with Lois Morgan Gay, Save Your Tears, and Mazza, Take Me to Church. There are still some interesting conversations to come from those who contributed to that Singers Inc. Volume 3 album. We shall have that some more of them next week. But in the meantime, thank you very much indeed, ladies and gentlemen, for staying to the end of this edition of In the Cooler. You can catch repeats, if you like, on demand at mixcloud.com/Peter Lewis. Peter-Lewis15, where you can see the dates of the shows that you would like to be reminded of. So, in the meantime, take care of yourselves, and I'll see you next time for another edition of In the Cooler. Bye for now.

went to a disco and I heard the DJ say, that was John Duran and in a plastic van. Yeah, well, they can afford more than a plastic van. They can afford a transit van now. Huh?

doing the one with a tune from Alien Ant Farm, and it's called The Smooth Criminal. But also, he was brought back out again in when was it released? November 14th, 1988, by Michael Jackson. Oh, actually, did it originally, and they brought it back in a film. Did Alien Ant Farm? I'm just trying to work out which film it was. It was. I can't think what it was called now. I can't see it. Yeah, American Pie 2. So there you go. So let's have this one from Alien Ant Farm, and it's called A Smooth Criminal on the Memorable Moments with me, Mr. G.

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here with the original version of Dear Prudence, of course. Susie and the Banshees brought it back in the early 80s, but it was the original was done in the 60s by a boy band known as the Beatles, and here it goes.

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1: Nice little ballad there from Kenny Rogers. Through the Years. Brilliant song. 1982. Right, let's move on with some more great tracks. With me, Miss G, on the Memorable Moments.
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It's called Moth, Moth, Moth. What more do you want?

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I wonder if your name is Rihanna.

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But then again, it might be one of the biggest ones in the 80s, but I suppose Top Gun was a good one as well, wasn't it? And it's Irene Cara, and it's called Fame. And this is a song called Fame.

0: Also, she added another single from the film, didn't she? And it was called High Fidelity.
1: Listening to Mr. G's Memorable Moments.
0: We've got this one from John Mayer.

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I'm not.

0: See, I had a string of hits in a band and going from the late 60s to in the 80s, and then he decided to spring out a little bit and do a bit on his own as a bit of a solo artist. And he brought this one out in, it says here, 2008, but it's not 2008. It's definitely in the 80s. But I shall do a little bit more research on it, but while you're listening to this one, it's called The Personal Touch. And this guy is called Errol Brown, former frontman of Hot Chocolate.
1: Playing these great tracks.
2: It's Mr. J.

0: Digital.
1: And that came out in 1983. And just an album song for him. And then 2 years later, it was covered by the late, great Kirsty MacColl, and it became a hit. But this is the original version by Billy Bragg. It's called New England.

0: Saigon. These songs make me remember to when I were a lad. This DJ plays them oldies just like they used to be. Très bien. Here. Put kettle on, mother.
1: Guess what you're doing? That's right. You're listening to Mr. G.

0: kettle on, mother.
1: Yeah, they don't play them like that anymore, do they? Dean Martin and Helen O'Connell. And that was called How Do You Like Your Eggs in the Morning? Fried, poached, scrambled. There is other ways, but we're not saying that way.
2: It's Mr. G on your radio.

0: mobiles
1: and on smart speakers
0: across the UK. And here's the latest.
2: Andy Burnham set to move into number 10 today, but there are still concerns over exactly what he has planned for Britain. Political expert Dr. Andrew Barclay says he needs to harness the country's good mood.
3: One thing that Andy Burnham does have going for him is that he's much more popular personally, at least if we believe the opinion polls, than Keir Starmer was. People are much more likely to give him the time of day than they would do Keir Starmer. So in that sense, the fact that they've changed the messenger could mean that voters are giving the Labour Party a bit more rope, really.
2: Sir Keir Starmer is expected to make an address before meeting the King to officially step down. Mr Burnham will then make his own speech before announcing the members of his cabinet. A Ferran Torres goal in extra time has seen Spain lift football's World Cup for a second time in the nation's history. It's the first time since 2010 that the Spaniards have held the crown, this time beating previous holders Argentina 1-0. It means both the men's and the women's team are now the World Cup holders. That brings an end to the 2026 World Cup, though, but what are the financial rewards for host nations Canada, Mexico and the US? Well, we spoke to football finance expert Kieran Maguire to find out.
4: The academic analysis of what's happened this century to date is that every World Cup was lost money for the host country, because by the time you focus on the cost of infrastructure and building stadiums and building new hotels, transport links, improving connections between cities and towns.
2: Fire crews have been tackling a blaze at Arthur's Seat in Edinburgh. Scottish Fire and Rescue Services were first alerted to the scene just after 6:30 last night, and it comes as the service continues to battle a long-running wildfire in the Cairngorms. There have been no reported casualties. And people here in the UK will soon be able to compete for millions or even billions of pounds against people in the US. It's because Allwyn are launching a UK version of Powerball, which will see players pay £4 a line. It'll offer uncapped jackpots starting at 12 million. From Radio News Hub, I'm Frankie Hairsign.
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2: A cloudy day yet for many of us, particularly in the north and the northwest, with potentially some rain there too. Sunny spells developing elsewhere later on and staying warm with highs of 26 degrees Celsius.
6: Breakfast with Piers. Keeping

frontman to tie the knot with model Gabrielle in a private LA ceremony. It comes just months after their headline-grabbing engagement. The couple celebrated in true showbiz style from a tribute band stag do to a Wild Vegas hand party before saying, "I do," surrounded by family and friends. And Ross Kemp says his mum is stable after he rushed her to hospital during England's World Cup match against France. He thanked paramedics for helping him get her to hospital and later confirmed she was okay.

and a very good morning. How are you this morning? Welcome to a brand new week of your breakfast show. Thank you. I can say thank you for your kind words, but I have a story to tell you. Now, you know I was supposed to be going into hospital. Well, I did. I went into hospital on Thursday. I waited some more. 5 hours later, I got the little notification, well, the visit, saying, I'm terribly sorry, we've run out of time. We're going to have to reschedule your surgery. So, yeah, not the best place to spend the day. And absolutely took the out of me, to be perfectly honest. So, yeah, we're back live this morning. I know I took Friday off as well, but that was already pre-planned because we didn't know what was happening on Thursday. We found out what was happening on Thursday, nothing. But I was tired and I thought, yeah, I might as well just come back on Monday. Hopefully a little bit more refreshed. And, yeah, haven't slept overly well, to be perfectly honest. But that's just me. That's just me, generally speaking. Congratulations to Spain, the World Cup last night, the final. And I think, for once, I think the whole of the UK, just about, or all of Britain, were supporting Spain against Argentina. So, well done to Spain. Played out of their socks. And also, I think on Saturday, well done to England. I know it's only bronze, but 6-4. Well, what can you say? There you go. Absolutely brilliant. Anyway, that's over for another 4 years. Actually, did you hear what Donald Trump said? Said to the president of FIFA, you know, Mr. Viva Convector. Yeah, well, I think that's his name. Well, it should be anyway. He said we should have the World Cup back in America next, and maybe instead of having Mexico, why don't we do it between America and the other places they play is Japan? No, China. That was it, China. And I'm just thinking, does he look at a map to see how far those two countries are apart? But again, we are talking about the Orange Menace, aren't we? Anyway, enough of that. Shall we continue? I think we should. We've got a great show lined up for you this morning, and I'll tell you more about it. Well, you know what's coming up after 9 o'clock this morning. Very much looking forward to chatting to Francoise Pascal, as I said, after 9 o'clock this morning. And it is a goodie. It is a very, very goodie. So you do not want to be going absolutely anywhere.

a little green tambourine. That, of course, was the Lemon Pipers before that Chubby Checker and the Twist. Now, I was looking at some of the interesting gadgets from the 60s and the 70s. Some useful, some maybe not so much. But do you remember? I don't know. I do remember it because my parents had one and my grandparents had one. The electric carving knife. Yeah, because moving your ordinary knife backwards and forwards was apparently too exhausting. Yeah, two motorized blades attacked your old Sunday roast. Actually, I might still have one because I definitely picked one up from Mum and Dad's. I think it's in a box in the spare room. I haven't used it, but I do remember it well. And that was actually invented in 1964. But back in 63, the Veg-O-Matic, yeah, a vegetable slicer advertised as capable of slicing, dicing and chopping almost anything. Basically, a small plastic guillotine for carrots and courgettes and all sorts of things. Still available today, but with all sorts of multi-functions on it as well. Strange, but true. Anyway, it is The Breakfast Show. It is Little Old Me through till 10 o'clock this morning. As I said, we've got some amazing stuff coming up in the show this morning. Of course, I will be chatting to Francoise Pascal after 9 o'clock this morning. And it is near on an hour chat. So get ready, get your coffee, get your snacks, because it's well worth a listen. It really is.

and serving a sentence of life. Before that, Racy, would you believe? And Judy in Disguise. Now, when do you think the first video telephone calls made? Well, you're going to have a guess. It was either in this hour, it's either going to be in the 60s or the 70s. But apparently, the first early video telephone call had to be booked and was extremely expensive and could only be made to a handful of other machines. The Zoom of the time, I guess. But that was through AT&T's picture phone back in 1964. Obviously, it didn't last very long at the time, but obviously now you just pick up your phone, you make a WhatsApp call, you know, video call, Insta call. You know, you can just do about anything, can't you, really? And who remembers the Pocket Fisherman? Yeah, it was a 1960s, early 70s little gadget. It was a folding fishing rod hidden inside a chunky plastic case, ideal for anyone suddenly attacked by a urge to fish while waiting for the bus. Yeah, okay, fair enough. And Mr. Microphone, back in 1979, a wireless microphone that transmitted your voice through the nearby FM radio. Perfect for embarrassing the family or shouting at strangers from passing by. But 1979, was that sort of a forerunner of the radio mic? Quite probably. Is that how karaoke came around? Who knows? I never know.

Hello there, my name is Mike Garbo, 60s survivor from the old days of Manfred Mann. You're listening to Piers Metrick. What a radio star he is, and he always plays great music.

That's Mike Darbo, Man From Man. Miss Me in the Morning. That was the theme to the movie, of course. There's A Girl in My Soup, starring, of course, Peter Sellers, Goldie Hawn, Tony Britton, and, of course, Françoise Pascal as well. As I said, she's joining me after 9 o'clock for a little bit of a chat. And we do talk about that and her time with Peter Sellers and Goldie Hawn as well. So, and so, so much more. But this is and one of my favourite movies. It really is. It really is a good movie. If you like that sort of stuff, it is a great movie. It really is. Right, should we rock that boat? Or rock you, baby? One way or the other, it's George McRae. And then a little bit of the Eagles. Oh, yeah, and I'm going to throw some Richard Harris in as well. Oh, I'm spoiling you this morning in this hour, I hope. Coming up to 23 minutes to the hour of 8 o'clock.

Richard Harris, MacArthur Park. That is a classic and a half, that really is. Before that, Hotel California, of course, the Eagles. Two more songs to take us to the news at 8 o'clock. We'll do a little bit of Kate Bush, Wuthering Heights, but first, how about a bit of the Boomtown Rats? And I'll see you after the news. Guess what? 8 o'clock.

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1: and on smart speakers
0: across the UK. And here's the latest.
2: Today we'll see Andy Burnham take over as Prime Minister, although there are mounting concerns about what he's got in store. Dr. Andrew Barclay is a political expert from the University of Sheffield.
3: He's really been very, very bold in articulating how he represents real change and a real step change from Keir Starmer. So in that sense, he'll need specifics to back that up sooner rather than later.
2: Mr. Burnham will make an address to the nation later, his first as Prime Minister, before naming his new cabinet. Andrew Tate and his brother Tristan are expected to face a US court today while UK police are seeking their extradition. They were arrested in Miami yesterday after the Crown Prosecution Service brought forward further charges into alleged sexual offences. The pair have denied any wrongdoing. Their lawyer says the UK government want to bury them in a foreign prison forever. Spain are football's world champions after a 1-0 victory against Argentina in New York. Ferran Torres settled the match with an extra time winner that gives the Spanish a second world title to go with the one they secured in 2010. But that brings an end to the 2026 World Cup, and we know it ended in heartbreak for England, but boss Thomas Tuchel has had this message for the fans.
4: Oh, just thank you. Nothing else to say. Thank you, and thank you. Support was crazy. Wonderwall was crazy. So emotional, so special after the matches.
2: Elsewhere today, six people have died in Ukraine after more Russian drone and missile attacks on Kyiv. Officials say it shows gaps in their air defense systems, though the US President Donald Trump has said that he's prepared to provide more. Crews continue to battle a fire at Arthur's Seat in Edinburgh. The fire broke out yesterday evening. This morning, there were six fire engines at the scene. Firefighters are also tackling a wildfire in the Cairngorms, which has been burning since Wednesday. And a UK version of the world's biggest jackpot game is set to launch this week. The National Lottery's Powerball will see players pay £4 for a line to win a shared jackpot, which can sometimes reach into the billions. People in the UK will also compete against those in the US. That's the latest from Radio News Hub. I'm Frankie Hersine.
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2: A cloudy day yet for many of us, particularly in the north and the northwest, with potentially some rain there too. Sunny spells developing elsewhere later on and staying warm with highs of 26 degrees Celsius.
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10: Cara Delevingne says she still carries a chip on her shoulder from modelling before the Me Too era, calling it a rough, unsafe time dominated by older male photographers. The supermodel turned actress says she eventually fled London to reinvent herself in LA, admitting she was fragile, spiralling and hated herself back then. At 33, she's finally built up the thick skin she once lacked, with new singles and a run of live shows across Europe and the US. Matty Healy is officially a married man. The 1975

Crossover Jones. A new song. No, it's not. It's an old song. But it's called a new song. Before that, Queen, David Bowie, Under Pressure, kicking off your second hour of your breakfast show for this Monday morning. In this hour, of course, we've got a brand new record of the week from Alison Wheeler. Former member, of course, of the beautiful South. And, of course, a current member of the South as well. That's coming up very, very soon. We'll have a look at what day it is. If we have time, we'll have a look at the celebrity birthdays as well. But right now, a little rock set, followed by a bit of Tears for Fears.

0: That's Tears for Fears. And Everyone Wants to Rule the World. Before that, of course, Roxette and The Look. Right, we've got a brand new record of the week this week. It comes from our lovely friend, the lovely Alison Wheeler. She was a member, of course, of the Beautiful South, and currently a member of the Brilliant South as well. If you get a chance to see them, they're absolutely brilliant. But this is a solo single from her. If Life Could Always Be Summer, it's fabulous. Played it a few times last week, but it is my record of the week all this week. Shall we play it?
1: Breakfast with Piers, record of the week.
0: Oh. Oh, hang on a minute, hang on a minute. Hang on one moment there. We had a technical difficulty. A song jumped in the way. Just bear with me 2 seconds while I rearrange that and get it sorted. No idea what happened there, but Alison, just bear with us. We'll play your song momentarily. For some reason, it decided to jump out of our system, and I've absolutely no idea why. Where are we, Alison? Alison, I will find you momentarily. I promise you that. Where's it gone? I will find it. But first, let's just play this, and then I will play it next. I apologise.

0: dancing in the summer light. Right, part two. Shall we ever go again? I apologise, Alison. But you are my record of the week, and you're coming up next.
1: Breakfast with Piers, record of the week.

love that. Brand new single and my record of the week from Alison Wheeler, of course, former of the Beautiful South, and of course, a current member of the South. And If Life Could Always Be Summer, absolutely. We'll get her on the show in the next week or so. Have a little bit of chat about that, see what she's been up to with the South, and of course talk about this solo single, which I absolutely love. Now, talking of singles and records of the week, last week we had Mario Draco and Hey Bob as the record of the week, and that had an amazing feedback all about the fabulous Whispering Bob Harris and a tribute to him. Of course, he's still going, he's still strong, he's fighting away, which is always important. Bob, we're sending you love, and we absolutely love this song. This is Mario, and this is Hey Bob.

and Hey Bob. Former record of the week of mine, obviously in my playlist, because we absolutely love that song as well. Now, don't forget, coming up after 9 o'clock, of course, we will be chatting to Françoise Pascal. Of course, you'll remember her from Mind Your Language, possibly, A Girl in My Soup, and so many other things over the years. And we'll be chatting about her life and just about everything. No holds barred, I promise you that. It's going to be an interesting one. Hope you can stay with us after nine for that. And also from The Girl in My Suit, we played the song in the last hour, but we also didn't play this one. Again, Cinderella, Arabella.

absolutely Malola and Sleeping With My Boots on, new single from her. Before that, of course, Chanel Yates, Yorkshire Lass, her new single called Charlie. Right, quick look at what day it is today. We do know it is Monday. It is, of course, the 20th of July already, day 201 of the year, 2026. And apparently we have 164 days left of this year. And, of course, that makes 30 weeks left of this year as well. Today is World Chess Day. So if you're a bit of a chess player, like a bit of chess, you know, I used to be able to play chess. Not very good right now. No, haven't played it for years. Can't play it with yourself, really, can you? It's International Moon Day, so celebrate those moon landings, Apollo 11, all that sort of stuff, whatever you're doing. So those are only two for today. So we got them done, we've fixed them up, and we got it all organised for you. Right now, a bit of Coral, or the Coral, and Pass It On. I'm going to go a little bit of George Harrison after this.

George Harrison with All Things Must Pass. Before that, The Coral and Pass It On. 13 minutes to the hour of 9 o'clock this morning. Now, back in 2015, the United States and Cuba restored full diplomatic relationships after more than 50 years. How's that going? Good question. Right, let's do some altered images. I Could Be Happy, the lovely Claire Grogan. Follow that with some lightning seeds as well. No, it's not that one.

the Lightning Seeds, a little bit of change, and before that, the lovely Claire Croker, and Altered Images, and I Could Be Happy. Here's a question for you. I didn't know this, but apparently a pumpkin is not a vegetable. No, scientifically, apparently it is a berry. I know it's round. I know it's round. But I didn't think of that. Is it? I don't know, but it says that apparently a pumpkin is a vegetable. Strange but true. After making 1.4 billion crayons, the senior crayon maker for Crayola admitted he was apparently colourblind. And here's one I was thinking of doing. It's called Didascophobia. Didascophobia. Apparently, that is a fear of going to school. So how many of you had digger-fadder-phobia? Did you have a fear of going to school? Yeah, I'm not sure myself, to be perfectly honest, but there we go. Right, let's head up to the news with a bit of Benji Miller and a bit of Connie Tolbert. And don't forget, after 9 o'clock, I'm joined by Francois Pascal.

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1: 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And here's the latest.
2: Andy Burnham is becoming Prime Minister today. He's promising to give people breathing room against the rising cost of living, also stressing the need for a more stable and responsible politics. But some are still raising concerns over his plans. Dr. Andrew Barclay is a political expert from the University of Sheffield.
3: He's really presenting him coming in as Prime Minister as a real step change in how British politics operates, and has been very, very bold about that. When you make those sorts of statements, make those sorts of claims, you're going to need to back it up. And at the moment, we're a little bit light on detail on that.
2: The SNP are calling on the new Prime Minister to deliver an emergency budget. Andrew Tate and his brother Tristan are expected to face a US court today, with UK police putting forward more charges in relation to alleged sexual offences. The UK is seeking the brothers' extradition. They're now facing a total of 59 charges in the UK. They've denied any wrongdoing, while their lawyer called their arrest un-American and unconscionable. A Ferran Torres goal in extra time has seen Spain lift the World Cup. It's the first time since 2010 that the Spaniards have held the crown, this time beating previous holders Argentina 1-0. But after 104 games, the 2026 World Cup is now over, and it didn't end the way England were hoping. But boss Thomas Tuchel says there's still a reason to be proud.
4: Yeah, we pushed through this very last task, got the job done, got a medal, first medal since 60 years, so I'm full of praise and congratulations to everyone involved, but especially, of course, to the players.
2: Fire crews have been tackling a blaze at Arthur's Seat in Edinburgh. Scottish Fire and Rescue Services were first alerted to the scene just after 6:30 last night. They remained at the scene this morning. And Sir Christopher Nolan set a new record for himself with his new film The Odyssey becoming his biggest box office debut. It took $264 million in its opening weekend. The UK and Ireland took the top spot for its biggest international open. That's the latest from Radio News Hub. I'm Frankie Hersine.
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0: Your local weather.
2: A cloudy day yet for many of us, particularly in the north and the northwest, with potentially some rain there too. Sunny spells developing elsewhere later on and staying warm with highs of 26 degrees Celsius.

welcome in. This back to our final hour of the breakfast show. We will call this the Francoise Pascal hour, because literally next I'm chatting to the fabulous actress, singer, an all-out lovely human being. That would be Francoise, or as I should say, Francoise Pascal.

0: delighted this morning to be joined by Françoise Pascal. Good morning, my dear lady.
1: Good morning, Pierce. How are you today?
0: I'm good. We've been planning to do this for so long. I've known you for many years. We've been friends.
1: Yep.
0: And I think I first met you when you brought your autobiography out.
1: That's right, in 2011.
0: Wow.
1: That's a long time. A long time.
0: It was.
1: That's 15 years ago.
0: I know. It's crazy. But looking back, you were born in Mauritius. You moved to London. What age were you when you moved to London?
1: At the age of 12.
0: And what was the transition like coming from Mauritius? Now, I know Mauritius because I've obviously had a holiday there. But what was the transition like from moving from, you know, I would class it as a gorgeous island, and it is a lovely island. But what was the transition? I mean, moving from there to London.
1: It was a bit weird, actually, because I remember sitting in a taxi in London and with my father and mother and with my little brother and my little sister. And I saw this beautiful woman and this very handsome man in a car. It was a red car, if I remember correctly. It was one of those... how do you say décapotable in English?
0: I'm not sure.
1: No roof.
0: A cabriolet.
1: Yeah, there was no roof, and it was summer.
0: Yeah.
1: And because summer for us in Mauritius was like 100 degrees.
0: Yeah, I know.
1: And summer for you here in those days, in 60 degrees, 70 degrees or something like that.
0: Yeah.
1: I can't do Celsius. I can't be bothered with all that.
0: That's okay.
1: And it was, it was very, very strange to feel that cold on your skin next to, you know, what you felt before in the warmth of summer, high summer, I would say, where cyclones will arrive and things like that. So looking at things around me when I was that age, I just took it in and I thought, how beautiful, how lovely. You know, I know I'm going to be happy here. This is the way I was thinking. Mm-hmm. And I also thought, my gosh, you know, if people can look like this woman, I want to look like her too.
0: Well, absolutely. And you certainly did.
1: Thank you. But it was a weird feeling. You know, in one way, and happy feeling in another.
0: First experience, obviously you started British education then, I guess, which would have been, again, very different from where you came from. And what was the immediate difference in the schooling over here compared to over there?
1: Over there, they were very strict, very, very strict schooling, and they wouldn't allow you to actually sort of like go, you know, if you were sick, you had to be, you know, had to have a letter from your mother or father.
0: Mm-hmm.
1: If you were sick, or they would actually call the school and tell the school that you're sick.
0: Yeah.
1: Over here was very, very, it was freedom over here, really.
0: Yeah.
1: And I know the school I went to, and I'm not going to say the name. They refused to, whenever my name was mentioned, they went, oh, no, not her.
0: Oh, no.

0: I must have done something terrible. I really must have.
1: Were you a naughty little person then?
0: Yeah, I guess I was. I can't remember. I really cannot remember. I mean, oh gosh. But unfortunately, when my sister had to go to school, and she, you know, my mom took her there and said, "I would like my daughter to be registered also." And said, "Oh, I'm sorry, we can't take another Françoise Pascal."
1: Oh dear me.
0: And my sister couldn't go to school there. I mean, it was terrible. And she had to go to a horrible school.
1: Oh, no. Oh, dear. But after school, I'm actually thinking about it. When did you get the acting bug?
0: When did I get the acting bug? I had the acting bug since I was born, I think. Because I remember seeing at the age of 6 or 7, I saw 3 films of Romy Schneider, who later on became a friend. Not a friend, but an acquaintance,
1: yeah,
0: I would say. And she, you know, and I saw her and I was absolutely besotted by her, besotted by the role she played of Elizabeth of Austria called Sissi.
1: Mm-hmm.
0: And this is where my acting bug came in.
1: Okay.
0: Because I really, really loved what she was doing and I wanted to be her. So my acting bug started about 6 or 7 years old.
1: Okay. And when did it fully reach, like, the moment where you first appeared on the screen? What was that?
0: Well, I was acting was actually on stage.
1: Mm-hmm.
0: At the age of 12 and a half, 13, when we were in Paris. My father was very sick with emphysema.
1: Oh.
0: And he had, you know, and my mother took him to Paris to be able to see a proper a doctor, really. I mean, a specialist, yeah, about his emphysema. And we were sitting in the cafe in the Champs-Élysées, and all of a sudden this man approached us and said, I'd like to actually see your daughter act. And my mother said, "What? Excuse me? My daughter doesn't do anything like that. She has to go to school." So, we went to, she allowed me to go there, and my father told her, you know, said, "Come on, you know, it's an experience for her." And so she allowed me, and I acted in front of Jean-Louis Barrault.
1: Okay.
0: And he liked me, and he thought I was, you know, I was pretty good, and I was to play Cosette in Les Misérables.
1: Wow.
0: And Cosette is the little girl.
1: Yes.
0: I was to play her in Les Misérables, which I did for about 6 months.
1: Wow.
0: And after 6 months, I went back to London.
1: Yeah.
0: That was it. You know, I went to school and I didn't go to college that, yeah, much, but I went to college later to La Sorbonne to finish my studies, and which I didn't finish that well because I wanted to be in films.
1: Yeah.
0: And I went back to London to my mom, and, you know, my mom just sort of knew that my dad was very, very poorly.
1: Yes.
0: And he died 4 days before my 15th birthday.
1: Oh.
0: So then, and I had the acting, it got stronger in me for some reason. I don't know why. And of course, you know, I met up with an agent. There was an agent that I met, I don't know how she got to me. And she got me my first job. My first job was with a film called Loving Feeling with Bashu Sen.
1: Okay.
0: And it was a strange film, and I had no idea that I had to actually take my clothes off.
1: Oh.
0: I was told that on set that I had to take my clothes off. And when I took my clothes off, he did tell me that actually on, he asked me the question when I was, when I went to the interview.
1: Yeah.
0: And he said, do you mind if you take your clothes off in the film? And I looked at him and I said, well, you know, if it has to be, it has to be. So, so that was it. And I took my, but in those days, say taking your clothes off, you weren't allowed to show everything.
1: No.
0: You were only allowed to show your back,
1: right.
0: Not your front, never your front. So I was, you know, when I look at it, I said it was so mild, you know, it was just nothing at all on it. And yeah, that was my first film. And the funniest thing is that when it, we, when it was open, we were at the premiere of the film.
1: Right.
0: In the most sleaziest cinema you have ever seen in Leicester Square. Really sleazy. And I went, I was at the back of it, and I've never seen so many raincoats going up and down in my whole entire life. I swear to you, it was like, what the hell is going on here? And
1: oh
0: what
1: goodness.
0: Are they doing?
1: Oh, my goodness. Oh, my goodness. But
0: I will never forget that. Never forget it.
1: That would be sort of melted into your mind.
0: Oh, it has been. And also, you know, and there was a Daily Mirror guy there, and his name was Kenan Jenner, and he's the one responsible for all the publicity that I had.
1: Yeah.
0: You know, in my career, because all he did was put me in front page all the time, or not front page, but in the Daily Mirror all the time. And I was always with publicity.
1: Yeah.
0: I was never without publicity
1: because
0: that's what Kenan did for me.
1: Yeah.
0: And which was great, which I loved him for it.
1: Yeah.
0: And he put me on a map, really, in many ways.
1: Yeah.
0: So I was quite happy there.
1: Yeah. Now, am I correct in thinking, obviously, model, singer, dancer. Was your first dance experience on Top of the Pops?
0: Yeah. I was actually, you know, taken to Top of the Pops and asked, and then when I was there, I was dancing. I'm a pretty good little mover.
1: Mm.
0: I was, not now. and Johnny, what was his name, the producer of Top of the Pops at the time, it was Johnny somebody,
1: yeah.
0: He actually saw me and he said, put her on a high level for her to dance on her own or with somebody or whatever.
1: Yeah.
0: So that's when I was, you know, I was given the chance to be on, you know,
1: TV.
0: On Top of the Pops, yeah.
1: Absolutely.
0: On TV.
1: Yeah. I mean, your career has been amazing. It's had its ups and it's had its downs. But overall, you've made it well through it all. And you're...
0: No, I'm still alive.
1: I wasn't going to say that. Because I know you are, because we talk. but...
0: We're talking, yeah.
1: Yeah, it's always a good sign. We've spoken about this before, but one of my favourite films, well, there's a couple actually, and I've only recently watched the one called The Iron Rose, which scared the bejesus out of me.
0: Did it?
1: Yeah.
0: Wow.
1: I'm one of those fickle people that can jump from seeing a Dalek, so... For you to be running around a large graveyard with your fella at the time in this film. And tell me about that. Tell me about that experience. We will jump back and forward, but tell me about that experience.
0: Yeah. Well, that was in 1972. I did that. My brain is a bit fuzzy about things these days because I'm getting old. So
1: never.
0: At 76, I can tell you that my brain is gone. My body is nearly gone. I can't even walk properly. Yeah. You know, and my back is always hurting. Anyway, that's beside the point. The Iron Rose was made in a cemetery.
1: Yeah.
0: And we used to actually work from 6 o'clock at night until 7 o'clock in the morning the next day.
1: Yeah.
0: And it was scary.
1: Yeah.
0: It was scary because I used to actually, at midnight, I used to jump in my inner car with my friend Jean-Jacques Renon, who was the cinematographer. And I used to say, I'm scared. I think they're going to come out and get me. he used to say, don't be so silly. And then he would scare me and say, look, there's one out there. It was dreadful. But, you know, and then he would break a bottle of wine out, you know, and sort of open a bottle of wine and give me a glass. And he said, take that, and that will actually make you feel better.
1: Yeah.
0: But it was one of the most memorable film I've ever made. And the director, I wasn't his choice. I was never his choice because I was, he had somebody in mind, but they weren't actresses. They didn't really, you know, they were all doing nude, scenes in the vampire films.
1: Yeah.
0: And they weren't really actresses. So, I was an actress, and he felt, you know, I was somebody that was, you know, that was a trained actress, and he felt that he, you know, that I was too trained for him.
1: Mm-hmm.
0: So I really wasn't his choice, but the producer wanted me because I had only just finished There's a Girl in My Suit.
1: Yeah.
0: And so, well, it was open already. And the producer wanted me.
1: Yeah.
0: And I thought, okay, you know, And I had a Kirk Douglas, I met Kirk Douglas, who wanted me to be in his film Scalawag, and I had to refuse it because I really loved that script, the script of The Iron Rose.
1: Yeah.
0: So anyway, we were doing that, and we had it was a grueling schedule.
1: Yeah.
0: But I loved it. I loved every moment of it. You know, even when I was actually running through the graveyards and you know, sort of like being a complete nutcase, I was. So it was really a good film for me to do.
1: Yeah, it was very different.
0: My film.
1: Yeah, it definitely was your film. And very different from some of the other stuff, like A Girl in My Suit and a lot of the TV you did. Now, I want to also mention, because we spoke about this the other day, our love for Sir Roger Moore.
0: Oh, yeah.
1: We both know him, but you spent time with him and one of his wives, eating, enjoying. Tell me your moment of memories of Sir Roger.
0: But I can't tell you a lot because, you know, I met up with Sir Roger when we were on my birthday, and his birthday was the same date as me.
1: Yeah.
0: Not the same year, but the same day.
1: Yeah.
0: And we used to meet up at Tramp's and sit at Johnny Gold's table and have dinner. And, you know, and I love dancing, and I used to just get, I mean, I was with, of course, my ex, the late Richard Jepson.
1: Yeah.
0: And so the six of us were there, five of us or six of us sometimes, because it was Johnny's wife also there. And I used to go and dance and come back and have a wonderful time, just wonderful time with him. And he was so funny, such a funny guy.
1: Oh, yeah.
0: Such a lovely, and Louis, I'd say to look at Louisa, and Louisa used to look at me. I said, Louisa, there's nothing to worry about.
1: we both loved the man. I mean, with Roger, what you saw is what you got. There was no airs, there were no graces. He was one of the last great actors that we had in this country, and I don't think he was given the credit that he deserved for some of the other roles. We all know him as James Bond. We know him as a saint. We know him as the persuaders, Ivanhoe. But there was the film he did where he played himself. Well, not himself. There were two parts of him. There was an evil part and there was a normal part. I'm trying to remember the name of the film. But I just thought that film was magnificent because it really showed his acting chops at the end of the day.
0: Yeah. Was it the
1: I think the man with two faces or something like that?
0: Something like that, yeah. No, he was wonderful in that film.
1: He just
0: wonderful.
1: But he's
0: never been recognized as a straight actor.
1: No.
0: As an actor with a skill that was, you know, wonderful. He just was recognized as a handsome man who played a part.
1: Yeah. No, you're right. I mean, he was very self-detrimental to himself. He never took himself too seriously.
0: That's right.
1: And I think sometimes that didn't help. I think in later life he did admit that was probably a little bit of a mistake. Because he was rather trained. And he was a great actor and a great ambassador for so many charities. UNICEF particularly.
0: UNICEF especially, yeah.
1: I mean, I know you're a humanitarian as well. You really do care about the environment and people around you and the world itself, don't you?
0: Yeah, I do. I do care about homelessness, and I do care about poverty around the world. And I just can't, you know, whenever I see all this around me, I really do cry.
1: Yeah.
0: And I really wish I had, you know, I had more power to be able to help people, but I don't.
1: No.
0: And I can't, and I don't have the money to do so either.
1: No.
0: Very different. And I'm not, and I don't have the status to help people.
1: No.
0: You know, because all these things that you do in life, being an actor and having publicity or being talked about, being liked about, being liked and all that, it doesn't mean anything if you don't care about other people, you know. And it's always good to care for people who actually have less than you and this is why I always say, you know, you have to, what's the word? Being a humanitarian is not to actually feel for people, it's to give to people.
1: Yes.
0: You must give to receive. You don't want anything.
1: Yeah.
0: You don't want anything back. You just want to give, and hoping that the person that you give is actually happy and, you know, will be happy or has received something that will make them happy.
1: No, absolutely.
0: That's the main thing. And never ask for anything back. No. Never.
1: No, it's always good to give.
0: Yeah, and this is not what we were taught. I mean, I'm a Roman Catholic, and you know, this is not what I was taught as a child. This is not what Jesus taught us.
1: Yeah.
0: And I'm very religious, and I have faith.
1: Yes.
0: So therefore, I don't care if anybody, you know, think, oh, what is she talking about or whatever, but I really don't. You know, I have faith, and I'm a Catholic, and I believe in Jesus, and I believe in God.
1: Well, absolutely. Now, let me talk about, again, one of my favourites growing up, a TV series, which I think was the one that brought you to mainstream, which was, of course, the brilliant Mind Your Language.
0: I don't think that was actually that brought me to the front. I think what brought me in the front was when I did a series with Terry Scott.
1: Oh,
0: and June Whitfield.
1: Yeah, Terry and
0: Happy
1: June.
0: Ever After.
1: Yeah.
0: Happy Ever After. And, you know, that got me a lot of publicity on that one. So, I know that the reason why I got Mind Your Language was because Vince Powell said to the producer, you know, there's this girl that you should see. And I've written Danielle for her.
1: Yeah.
0: Because she's French and she does the French accent. And she, you know, she actually, you know, knows about au pairs and things like that. He was, you know, he was quite determined to have me in the series, and I was happy to be in the series. It was a wonderful series to be in.
1: I mean, I think are you the only person from that series still with us?
0: No. I just had lunch with George Camilla, who played the Italian.
1: Oh, right.
0: The Italian stallion, I call him. George, I just had lunch with him the day before yesterday. We were, you know, we had lunch together. And there's Jackie Harding, who plays Anna. She's still alive. There's who else? There's Jamila Massey,
1: yeah,
0: who plays Jamila. She's still alive. Who else is there? Oh, and there's Kavok Malikian, who plays Max.
1: Right.
0: He's still alive.
1: Okay.
0: And, yeah. So there's about five of us, I think, that are still alive.
1: What was the experience on that show? Because it has obviously, and still is, a cult series.
0: Yeah.
1: And it's over 45 years ago since that show was on TV. And obviously, the lead in that, the teacher.
0: Barry Evans.
1: What an amazing young actor. What stories have you got working with Barry?
0: Oh, I love Barry. And I think he was a wonderful actor. And he was a giving actor.
1: Mm.
0: He was the guy, I mean, he actually had a lot he was more or less very sort of inside.
1: Yeah.
0: I don't know how to say it in English.
1: Don't worry. Say it in French.
0: No, I'm not going to say it in French. I don't even know how to say it in French myself now. he kept a lot inside.
1: Yeah.
0: And he was... we say French casualty.
1: Okay.
0: And he actually didn't show up a lot of things. When he was acting, he did.
1: Yeah.
0: When he was not acting, he didn't.
1: Right.
0: And it was that kind of person. And he was wonderful to work with because, as I said, he gave it to you. He gave you the space to act with him. And that was a wonderful thing to do from an actor.
1: Yeah.
0: And he was very funny. And every time, I had to kiss him one day, I remember. And he said, don't eat onions and don't eat garlic and don't eat fish. I go, what am I supposed to eat? He says, anything without those things and no fish. Okay.
1: Okay.
0: So I thought, I give him a good thing, and I'm going to put, I have a little garlic.
1: a little garlic and fish.
0: I didn't, because he would have actually gone bonkers if I did.
1: No.
0: So, when I came to kiss him, because I had brushed my teeth really well, and I've, had the mouthwash and the whole thing. When he came to kiss him, and it was the end of the scene, and he went, "Oh, you smell of mouthwash." And I said, "Why do you ask me not to eat garlic? You asked me not to eat onions. You asked me not to eat fish. What do you think I was going to do?"
1: Brilliant, brilliant. Now, you briefly mentioned this earlier. Obviously, you worked with Peter Sellers on two films. The one I know best is There's a Girl in My Soup with Goldie Hawn as well. Now, what was that experience? I absolutely adore that film.
0: I know you do. the experience of that film was unbelievable because not only I met the wonderful writer, Terence Frisby, who was absolutely superb, and we spent a lot of talking every time, because we were waiting for Peter all the time.
1: Yeah.
0: For about a month, about 3 weeks we waited for Peter to come in because Peter was actually doing, he disappeared. Oh. And nobody knew where he was. The producer didn't know where he was. The production company didn't know where he was. Columbia didn't know where he was. So it was just like that. And I was happy because I was getting paid all the time.
1: Yeah.
0: So I couldn't care less, I was only contracted for a week and I went and, it went on for about 3 weeks. I loved it.
1: Oh, absolutely.
0: Loved every moment of it. So anyway, we did have no idea where he was. And I got to know Terence Frisby quite well. We used to have lunch together. We used to actually talk a lot. He was the most wonderful man I've ever met in my life.
1: Yeah.
0: And I met him years later. We went out and I took him to lunch at the Ivy because he was, I thought, let me do something for you because you have done something for me. You have given me the opportunity to be in a film with Peter Sellers and Goldie Hawn, and I'd like to do something for you, but you know. And he was very humble about it.
1: Yeah.
0: It was really lovely. And we, you know, but Peter was, he was late. He was always, you know, disappearing. And he was decided, he had to decide who he was going to marry. That's why he disappeared.
1: Okay.
0: And you go, well, I wish I could actually decide who I want to marry. I mean, that's what do you want me to say? okay. And he didn't turn up. He didn't turn up, you know, for about 3 weeks, as I said before. And we really, you know, and when he turned up and we started the film, it was really fabulous because we really hit it off.
1: Yeah.
0: And he just, you know, and when we did the scene together, you know, and he actually came to me and he said, what are you doing tonight? And I said, well, I can't really do anything because I got to go home. I do have a boyfriend, you know.
1: But that probably wouldn't have bothered Peter that much, to be honest.
0: No, it didn't bother him. Absolutely not. So I went to his apartment, his house in a views in Belgravia.
1: Yeah.
0: And I went there and, you know, just took off and he was all right, got in. And all he was doing was smoking a bloody joint, you know. And I go, I don't go for that, for goodness sake.
1: No.
0: So I had to ask his chauffeur to take me home.
1: Also, Terry Britton was in that as well, wasn't he? Was it Terry Britton?
0: Tony Britton.
1: Another fabulous
0: lovely,
1: actor.
0: Lovely, lovely man. Fabulous actor. Wonderful man. I didn't get to know him, unfortunately. I wish I did. I really wish I did. But I didn't get to know him. Okay. But he was lovely to work with.
1: Yeah.
0: Lovely.
1: And, of course, Goldie Hawn. Another fabulous actress. Now I'm going to
0: my favourite lady.
1: I know. I'm going to jump forward because you went over to the States in the 80s, you were in a series over there, The Young and the Restless. But there's a side note to that because when you were in LA, because how long were you in Los Angeles? Was it that long?
0: I lived there for 7 years.
1: 7 years, and I think I heard you talk about this. I'm not sure if I'm right. But you'd be walking down the street in Los Angeles and you'd hear this woman screaming across the street, your name. And you'd, who's that? Who's that? You can continue the story because we know it relates to a certain blonde young lady.
0: Okay, you got the story wrong, actually.
1: Oh, have I?
0: It wasn't in LA, it was in London.
1: Was it in London? Oh, I do apologise.
0: Yeah. After we finished Girl in My Stoop, you know, I mean, I lived in Belgravia, so I was able to actually go, you know, go to Harrods and do my shopping or whatever. It was the days when you had money and you had things around you that was just, you know, wonderful and everything was great. And 70s were the best years of my life.
1: Yeah.
0: And I, you know, it was in the 70s that I met Goldie on the Girl in My Suit. And then when we actually finished There's a Girl in My Suit, or we were still filming, they were still filming and I wasn't.
1: Yeah.
0: And I was walking in the street of Knightsbridge and all of a sudden I heard behind me, Francois! What? Who the hell is that? So I turned around and there was Goldie. Friends, what are you doing around here? Well, I live around here. Oh my God, let's go and have a drink or have lunch. Come on. All right. To go out with Goldie was like going out with a fanfare of people around you.
1: I could imagine.
0: All the fans were around. All they wanted was Goldie. And it was really very... And Goldie in those days was young and was absolutely gorgeous.
1: Yeah.
0: Absolutely gorgeous. I admired her all the time, you know, even when I was working with her. And then, you know, I went to Los Angeles and I saw her in L.A.
1: Yeah.
0: I saw her in a restaurant and we were sitting called Nucleus Nuance. It was a lovely restaurant, the double N. And we had such fun talking. And it was there that I also met boyfriend or fiance or husband. Yeah. I don't know what they are now. But it's there that I met him. I can't remember his name. What's his name?
1: Oh, is that the one that she's still with today?
0: Yeah, yeah.
1: Oh, yeah, I do know the name. It's just slipped my mind for the moment, but everyone will know who we're talking
0: about. Me too. Yeah, anyway, it was there that I met him, you know, and then afterwards I lost touch, and that was that.
1: But we did, obviously, talking of Hollywood and Los Angeles, you did. We briefly touched on it when I was leading into an incorrect story, but The Young and the Rest, The Young and the Restless, how did that part come about? How did that part come about?
0: Well, I just went for an interview in LA, and I went to one of the, and it was one of the casting directors, and I got it, and that was that.
1: Okay.
0: And I didn't appear with it all the time. I appeared, you know, every often, you know, they asked me to come back. Yeah. And it was when the lady who played the mother of the children of, it's so incredibly, you know, mishmash.
1: It's a long time ago.
0: Yeah, no, it's not that. It's not that. It's just that the stories are very mishmash, you know.
1: Yeah.
0: It's the mother of one of the guy who was there. Oh, God. And, and every time the mother appeared, I appeared.
1: Okay.
0: Let's put it this way. So I had a 2-year contract. And so every time the mother was around, I was around for 2 years.
1: Now, we mentioned this at the beginning. I met you at your book signing for the first time. I think we'd had conversations before that, but in Manchester, at Manchester, when you were doing your signings and for As I Am, a very open book, and I have the book behind me on my bookshelf.
0: That you can't. You're the only one I know who has it.
1: Oh, I don't know. There were a fair few people there, and you signed it for me, so thank you for that. And it is a wonderful read. If anyone wants to grab that book, it is still available.
0: So no, it is not. It is not. It is not available anymore.
1: You can't get it on your website?
0: You can't get it anywhere.
1: Oh,
0: you
1: that's...
0: can't get it anywhere. I'm rewriting it at the moment.
1: Oh, right. That could
0: be and it's going to be, it's going to be published, you know, as soon as I finish rewriting this. And, you know, adding more things or whatever, but I'm rewriting it.
1: Oh, okay.
0: But it hasn't been, you know, out for a long time.
1: Well, I'm glad I've got my copy.
0: I sacked my publisher.
1: Oh, right, fair enough.
0: They weren't good at all. They were dreadful.
1: Oh, dear.
0: They were the worst publishers I have ever known.
1: Oh, my goodness.
0: They never did anything for the book. They never, you know, and they were asking me for money, and I'm going, get out of here. You're not getting a penny.
1: Yeah.
0: You know, because you've done nothing. You've done absolutely nothing.
1: You're a savvy lady.
0: No, I just don't like to be taken by anybody.
1: No, absolutely. No, I totally agree. Absolutely. Now, moving forward, I know you've got an event coming up in October. An audience with.
0: Can you
1: tell us a little bit about that and what people can expect and when it is exactly?
0: Well, I did one on the 12th of May at the CAA, which was the Actors Club.
1: Yeah.
0: I did one to see how it was going to go. And then I'm now being asked to do another one.
1: Okay.
0: At the Hampton Hub in Hampton Court. So the show is about my life, really.
1: Yeah.
0: You know, sometimes you can write in a book your life story, but when you talk about some things, it has a different meaning when you're talking.
1: Yeah.
0: And I actually felt that, you know, I had to tell a lot of things and to make people aware of a lot of things because people, you know, you can write things and you can do things that people forget about it.
1: Yeah.
0: But you can say things people don't really forget about it. Right. And also to make an awareness about a lot of things, a lot of happenings.
1: Yes.
0: What happened in my life. And I'd like to make young girls aware of it.
1: Oh, absolutely.
0: You know, and I think, you know, if you read the book, you'll know what I'm talking about.
1: I do. And I recommend anyone, when the new book comes out, make sure you go and get it, because we'll certainly be plugging it here.
0: Oh, great, thank you.
1: And obviously we'll get you back on for that as well, so we can give it a massive push.
0: Yeah.
1: And hopefully you'll get...
0: Plug my show.
1: I have been.
0: 22nd of October.
1: Yeah, everyone needs to go to that. Absolutely, everyone needs to go to that. Now, one subject we haven't touched on, which I'm going to briefly, is your singing career. and I have played a few of your songs on my show. Do you have a favourite?
0: And nobody liked it, right?
1: No, everyone loved it.
0: My favourite, A Woman Is Free.
1: Yeah, well, we're going to finish off with that in a little while. That's the song we're going to end our little chat with. But I want to jump back again, because you mentioned it, Terry and June. I was re-watching some clips from that, particularly the greenhouse scene.
0: That was funny, that. And when he actually met me, and all of a sudden there's a greenhouse went down.
1: Yeah. Absolutely.
0: That was quite funny. But the funniest moment was when he was teaching me how to say thank you.
1: Yeah.
0: And I kept going, thank you, thank you. And he goes, no, it's thank you. And I went, can I bite your tongue?
1: Well, what was it like working with Terry Scott and June Whitfield?
0: I love working with Terry and June. I really did, because they were so much fun to work with. So giving. Again, another giving actor. I know Miriam Margolyes doesn't like him, but I do. I mean, he's never done anything wrong to me. On the contrary, he actually taught me a lot about comedy, because I was living in Godalming and he was living in Godalming also. So I used to go to his house to have tea. And, he used to go over the scenes with me.
1: Oh.
0: And, you know, and because when we got to this, to the BBC, was it the BBC?
1: Yes, it was.
0: It was the BBC. When we got to the rehearsal rooms at the BBC, he wanted me to actually be word perfect and everything, and absolutely everything perfect. And so I really do owe him, something.
1: Yes.
0: I owe him the fact that he taught me how to do comedy, which actually served me when I played with Peter Sellers.
1: Yes, yeah.
0: And served me when I played with a lot of the others also.
1: Yeah.
0: So he taught me really how comedy should be.
1: Yeah.
0: And and the timing of comedy, the timing of all the. Of the words and everything else. But one thing I would say about Terry is that he did steal the scene a bit. He liked stealing scenes.
1: Yeah. But here's a question for you. Were you ever approached to appear in a Carry On movie?
0: No, never. I did. I was approached by Vince. Vince was writing the script for Carry On Emmanuel.
1: Yeah.
0: And he approached me to do the film, and I said, no, I don't, Well, no, I said, send me a script, and he sent me the script. The script was so bad.
1: Yeah.
0: It was really horrid. And I said, no, I don't want to do that. No, I'm not going to take my clothes off and do all that. I have a child now. There's no way I'm going to do all that.
1: I don't think it was the greatest Carry-On film, to be honest.
0: No, exactly. So I was right not to do it.
1: Yeah.
0: I was approached to do it.
1: I was in a Carry On film, would you believe?
0: Were you now? Which one?
1: Another not brilliant one, but it was with Jim Dale. It's called Carry On Columbus.
0: Oh, I know. That is okay.
1: Yeah, that was fun.
0: It was fun.
1: And Jim Dale, what an absolute legend. Loved him to bits. Such a nice guy as well.
0: Yeah.
1: Still going as well.
0: Yeah.
1: Still going.
0: Bless him.
1: But I'll tell you what.
0: I was never asked to do a Hammer film.
1: Really?
0: I was never asked to do a Bond film.
1: That's another mistake.
0: Yeah. Well, I know why I was never asked to do all that. It's because of my ex, didn't want me to be more famous than him.
1: Oh, right.
0: I was already famous with Mind Your Language and didn't want me to be more than that.
1: That's such a shame.
0: So...
1: That's such a shame, because I could definitely see you in the early Carry On movies, and I could definitely see.
0: Yeah,
1: you I could definitely see you as a Bond. I'm going to say Bond woman to be politically correct, but I'll say, and also followed up Bond girl, because that's what they were. And they, that would have been amazing to see you in, and I think you would have been fantastic.
0: Oh, it would have been so much fun to play, because I remember my friend Jutta Stensgaard was in a film called Deadlier Than the Male, I think.
1: Yeah.
0: Or, Some Girls Do,
1: yes.
0: With Richard.
1: Yeah.
0: And I thought, oh, I'd like to do one of those, you know. And I did ask my agent, and my agent came back and said, no, sorry, you know, you're not right for it, or whatever it is. It was always a you know, an excuse.
1: Yeah.
0: And we did know why.
1: Yeah.
0: Later.
1: As we're getting closer to wrap up, I have a little thing I add to the end. It's called the questionnaire. Not necessarily about...
0: Ooh.
1: It's just quick-fire questions. Not necessarily about your career or life or anything in particular, but are you ready to be known a little bit deeper? Okay, here we go. What is your best or favourite sandwich?
0: Egg mayonnaise.
1: What was the first concert you ever attended?
0: Manhattan Transfer.
1: What's the scariest animal?
0: Spiders.
1: Okay. Apples or oranges?
0: Both.
1: Have you ever asked someone for their autograph and whom?
0: I did once ask for Jimmy Stewart's autograph.
1: Oh, what?
0: I saw him at a charity ball that I went to in Beverly Hills, and I saw him there, and you know, I went to him and I said, "Oh, I know, you know, I've loved you since I was a child. Please, can I have your autograph?" He looked at me and said, "I wish I was 20 years younger." And I go, "Oh, don't make me cry."
1: Oh my goodness! Oh my goodness!
0: So he gave me his autograph. I lost it now.
1: Oh no!
0: Yeah, I did. I lost it on my way, you know, when I came back to London.
1: Okay. Not counting your films, what is your favourite movie?
0: The Vikings.
1: Okay, that's Kirk Douglas, isn't it?
0: Yeah.
1: On a plane, window or aisle?
0: Oh, aisle.
1: Okay. I prefer the window, but that's my choice. I like clambering over if I have to. What's your favourite?
0: I like to get out to be able to go to the loo.
1: No, that's a very good reason. That's a very good reason. Favourite smell?
0: My perfume, which is Boucheron.
1: Least favourite smell, with the caveat that we are on the radio.
0: Oh, dear. A fart.
1: Okay, I'll accept that one. Cats or dogs?
0: Dogs.
1: You only get one song to listen to for the rest of your life. What is it? You don't have to listen to it all the time. It can come in and out, but the song that you would always go for.
0: Glenn Frey of the Eagles.
1: Okay.
0: Sing called Cloudy Days.
1: Okay. That's a good one.
0: I will always listen to that song. It's a beautiful, beautiful song.
1: And the final question in this quickfire round. Describe the rest of your life in 5 words.
0: In 5 words. Interesting. I'm looking at my grandchildren. Give me some inspiration. Inspirational.
1: Yes.
0: Kind.
1: Yes.
0: Loving.
1: Yes.
0: And fabulous. And
1: oh, fabulous. Yeah, absolutely. Fabulous, absolutely. My dear lady, can I just say it's been an absolute pleasure to have you on the show this morning. I want to get you back when the autobiography comes out. But stay on the line. We're going to finish off with that particular song that you love to bits. Would you like to introduce it?
0: Women in Love. It was a song that I did in 1973, I think, or 72.
1: Yeah.
0: I can't remember. And I was in the studio there, and it was just... I was so scared to sing that song because I wanted to sound like Donna Summer.
1: Yeah.
0: And of course I couldn't sound like Donna Summer because she had an incredible voice, but I wanted to sound like her, but I did what I could. But I love that song, and I think it's great to be able to. A lot of people love it.
1: Yeah.
0: A lot of people actually say to me, "Oh, why don't you get it back out again?" And I said, "I can't. You know, I don't know who's going to be able to do that." Mm. It's an old song, but it's very disco.
1: Yes, absolutely.
0: And it's very today. It's very today's also.
1: Absolutely.
0: You know?
1: It certainly
0: but
1: is.
0: I love the song.
1: Yeah, well,
0: I think it was great.
1: Well, let's play that now. But Françoise,
0: yeah,
1: thank you so much for coming on The Breakfast Show this morning.
0: Oh, you're very welcome.

Oh, a massive thank you to Francois Pascal for joining us on the show this morning. What an amazing lady. We could have spoken for absolutely hours. And we usually do, but not on the radio. Once again, thank you so much to the lovely Francoise. So that just about wraps up your show for this morning. Thank you so much indeed for your company. Back tomorrow, of course, for the impossible question. What day it is. My record of the week from, of course, Alison Wheeler. And so much more. So I will be back 7 a.m. tomorrow. Have a wonderful day, whatever you're doing. An amazing show still to come up on your favourite radio station between now and, of course, the end of the day. And I will leave you with a little bit of Crosby, Stills and Nash and just a song before I go. It certainly is. See you tomorrow from 7 a.m. Taddy bye.

0: 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Taking you back in time. 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
1: 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What will the year be today? 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

0: And so we're counting down the chart of July 1982. A brand new entry there at number 20 this week for Bananarama and Shy Boy. And it's a fall of three spaces from last week's number 16 to this week's
1: number 19
0: for Roxy Music.

0: And so it's a fall of three spaces from last week's number 16 to this week's 19 for Roxy Music and Avalon. And at this week's
1: number 18,
0: it's a brand new entry for Cherie.

0: What is Murphy's Law?
1: I don't know.
0: I think, well, let me see. I think whatever could go wrong, will go wrong.
1: That means we're in big trouble.

0: And so a brand new entry at this week's number 18 for Sherry and Murphy's Law. At number 17 this week was Queen with Las Palabras de Amor. And it's down from last week's number 8 to this week's
1: number 16
0: for Duran Duran.

0: And so it's a fall of 8 spaces from last week's number 8 to this week's number 16 for Duran Duran and Hungry Like the Wolf. It's a brand new entry at this week's number 15 for AC/DC for Those About to Rock. And it's down from last week's number 6 to this week's
1: number 14
0: for Kid Creole and the Coconuts.

0: And so it's a fall of 8 spaces from last week's number 6 to this week's 14 for Kid Creole and the Coconuts. I'm a Wonderful Thing, Baby. And it rises from last week's number 20 to this week's...
1: Number

0: And so it's a climb of seven spaces from last week's number 20 to this week's number 13 for Bucks Fizz, Now Those Days Are Gone. We're counting down the top 20 of July 1982. And it's a climb of two spaces from last week's 14 to this week's
1: number 12
0: for Natasha.

0: And so Natasha climbs two spaces from last week's number 14 to this week's number 12 with Aiko Aiko. And it's down one space from last week's number 10 to this week's
1: number 11
0: for the Beatles.

0: And so it's a fall of one space from last week's number 10, just outside the top 10, to this week's 11 for the Beatles and the Beatles movie medley. It's a fall of three spaces from last week's number 7 to this week's number 10 for Diana Ross and Work That Body. It's a climb of two spaces from last week's 11 to this week's 9 for Midge and No Regrets. And it's up from last week's number 13 to this week's
1: number 8
0: for The Jam.

0: And so the Jam climbed 5 spaces from last week's 13 into the top 10 this week at number 8 with just Who Is the 5 O'Clock Hero? And it's down from last week's number 2 to this week's
1: number 7
0: for Charlene.

about people and places as we'd like them to be. But you know what truth is? It's that little baby you're holding, and it's that man you fought with this morning, the same one you're going to make love with tonight.

0: And so it's down from last week's number 2 to this week's number 7, Charlene, I've Never Been to Me. And it's a climb of 11 spaces from last week's 17 to this week's
1: number 6
0: for Shalimar.

0: And so Shalimar climb 11 spaces from last week's 17 to this week's number 6 with Night to Remember. We're counting down the top 20 of July 1982. And at this week's
1: number 5,
0: it's a non-mover for Imagination.

0: And so it's a non-mover at this week's number five for Imagination and Music and Lights. We're one track outside the top three of July 1982. And it's a brand new re-entry at this week's
1: number four
0: for Irene Cara.

0: And so it's a brand new re-entry at this week's number four, just outside the top three for Irene Cara and Fame, as we step inside the top three of July 1982. And at this week's
1: number three,
0: it's a non-mover for Odyssey.

0: And so we're inside the top three of July 1982, a non-mover at this week's number three for Odyssey and Inside Out. And at this week's
1: number two,
0: it's a climb of two spaces for the Steve Miller Band.

And so the Steve Miller Band climbed two spaces from last week's number four to this week's number two and Abracadabra. We're moments away from finding out what was number one in July of 1982. Before we do, let's recap on the top ten. Down from last week's number seven to this week's number ten for Diana Ross, Work That Body. Up from last week's 11 to this week's number nine, Midge and No Regrets. Up from last week's number 13 to this week's number eight for The Jam, Just Who Is the 5 o'clock Hero. And it's down from last week's number two to this week's number seven for Charlene, I've Never Been to Me. It climbs from last week's number 17 to this week's number six for Shalimar, A Night to Remember. At number five this week, A Non-Mover for Imagination and Music and Lights. And it's a brand new re-entry at this week's number four for Irene Cara and Fame. Stepping inside the top three, A Non-Mover at number three for Odyssey, Inside Out. And it climbs two spaces from last week's number four to this week's number two for the Steve Miller Band and Abracadabra, the number one track of July 1982. Britain's number one. It's Captain Sensible and Happy Talk. I'll see you next time.

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1: 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DJ Refreshing in the house here on your Monday morning. Another week of music, some Manic music on your Monday morning here. Welcome to the show. We've got some Beyonce coming up with some Crazy in Love, some Noel Gallagher's High Flying Birds with Holy Mountain. We've got some Oasis also with a classic with Don't Look Back in Anger. We're going to kick things off with some Demi Lovato with Neon Lights. DJ Refreshing is the best of music here on your Monday. It is the Manic Monday Music Mix with DJ Refreshing.
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1: DJ Refreshly in the house, the man at Monday Music Mix. That was Oasis, Don't Look Back in Anger there. Noel Gallagher's High Flying Birds of Holy Mountain. With some Beyonce with Crazy Love. And to kick things off the show with Demi Lovato and Neon Lights. Yeah, it's the man at Monday Music Mix. DJ Refreshly in the house, still at midday. We've got more classics coming up here on your Monday. We've got some DJ Snake with Loco Contigio featuring J Balvin and Tiga. We've got a classic from 2016 from Coldplay with Adventure of a Lifetime. And some David Guetta, LSO and Madison with Love Never Going Home Tonight also on the way. But next up, it's Madonna with Frozen Extended Club Mix Edit. DJ Refreshly playing the best of classics every Monday here on Your Hits Digital. 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
1: Monday Music Mix, DJ Professionally in the house. That was David Guetta, Alesso, Madison there with Loving It. We're going home tonight. Some Coldplay in there, some DJ Snake and Madonna with a Frozen Extended Club Mix edit there. We're not finished yet though, with more music on the way. Stay with me here on the Manic Monday Music Mix here with Your Digital. On Monday, we've got a classic from Lady Gaga coming out with Fashion with Rui Paul. We've got some Madonna again with Fade with Read My Lips, and a classic also from Neo coming up also. But next up, it's a legend that she was, Bonnie Tyler, of course. Rest in peace, a legend we lost last week, of course, with a classic song from the 80s there, with I Need a Hero, and it is a classic Bonnie Tyler hit there. And it's DJ Professionally playing the best of classics on your Monday. Let's remember a brilliant artist, a brilliant singer. It is Bonnie Tyler. It's Need a Hero. It's DJ Professionally. It is the Manic Monday Music Mix on Your Digital, playing the best of classics every Monday on Your Digital. 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

Good afternoon and welcome along to your lunchtime sandwich. Myself, Derek O'Brien, till the hour of 1 o'clock, and that was the sound of Coldplay featuring BTS and My Universe. So how's your day going so far? I hope it's going well. You're on your break there now, and I hope you're going to enjoy the songs we have lined up here. And next up, you have a request. Numerous requests for this gentleman, Elvin Dandel. And he was born in 1981 in Romania and later grew up in Munich, Germany. And he comes from a musical family. His father, well-known Romanian-German singer Ricky Dandel, he began performing with him and he's still a child. He went on kind of concerts for him as well. And he's also an actor as well. And Elvin, he was born into the musical family and the European music festivals he really goes to and see. He built his career that blends acting, composing and live music, and a truly versatile entertainer. Elvin Dandel, and More Than Your Eyes See.

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And we would gladly play a request for you. Next up, you have to sound the Canadian rocker himself, Mr. Brian Adams. Can't stop this thing we started.

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Do you hear the sound of Gabriel, Dorobanto, and Ama, Ima, Nabua? Yes, we got plenty of requests for Gabriel from all around the world here to Your Hits Digital. And I tell you, it's great to trans the music from where they are originally from, get people in other countries listening to it. And next up, we have the sound of the Finger Boys, and we like to party.

You hear the sound of Whitney Houston and I Want to Dance with Somebody. We're coming towards the end of our show for this afternoon. I'll be back at 2 o'clock with That Song Word Show. And the word for today is for. F-O-R, for. So do tune in between 2 and 3. Next up, you have the sound of Owen D with Nola Gay. And thank you for tuning in today. Have a good day. Bye-bye.

Shocking Blue and Venus. Also a hit in the 80s, early 90s. I can't remember which one or the other. For Bananarama as well, amongst others. Hi and welcome to the One Hit Wonders show here with me, Gord Cooper. That's what the next hour is going to be all about. One Hit Wonder songs. Songs where the artist or the band had one big hit here in the UK and were then never really ever heard of again. Or they had a couple of minor hits or a single minor hit that just about sort of troubled the charts, got to sort of in the 70s or 60s, and then decided to either jack it in or in a lot of cases carry on being big recording artists in other countries of the world but never here in the UK. So for the next 50 odd minutes I'm going to be playing a few more of them. I may well be testing your grey matter a little bit later to see if there's any others that I'm going to play that you're going to struggle with. This one you may get, you'll know the song title. It was also covered by the Brand New Heavies in the 80s as well. But do you remember the original that was a one-hit wonder for this person? This is Not So Keen Lady, Midnight at the Oasis.

Oh, typical, isn't it? Just down before I come to the microphone, I swallowed the wrong way. So apologies if my voice sounds a bit croaky for this link. Hopefully I'll get it back shortly. It's quite all right. This isn't the first show that I've done of One Hit Wonders. I'm going That's better. Well, I've got all hot and bothered now. Right, anyway, as I was saying, this isn't the first show that I've done of One Hit Wonders. This is, I think, number 12, if I remember rightly. So I've done a few, and I've still yet to repeat any songs. And looking at my playlist, I've probably got about another 10 I can do. So I've got plenty to keep you going. But in the past, I've been tempted to give you a handful, a pocketful even, of points. And then I claw them back during the show by getting you to try to guess who the artists are. And I was going to do it today. I must be perfectly honest. I was going to do it today. Your voice sounds better now, by the way. You may disagree, but certainly I feel that it does. And I was going to do it today. But I've just looked down at the playlist that I'm intending to go with, but it may change. My playlist is very fluid. I change it as and when I wish to, but it may well be. But I've looked down and I thought, if I give you points, I'm going to claw most of them back, because all the songs that I'm playing are really well known. But it's the artist, and you think, I just don't know who it is. And I can't be that unfair to you today. So I'm not going to claim any points. I'm just going to give you the opportunity to try and guess them. The last one, Jackie Blue. I have a feeling somewhere in the depths of my mind, I have a feeling that was also a hit for Lindsay DePaul. I can just hear her voice singing it. But that was the original version. It was a minor hit over here. They were huge in America where they come from. That was the Ozark Mountain Daredevils. Nick Gilder before that would have given me some more points. Hot Child in the City. And then Midnight at the Oasis that I said was covered later on by the Brand New Heavies. That was the original version, Maria Muldaur. The next song coming up, I'm fairly certain I would get some points again. But I love this song. So no way at all am I going to sort of try and get points from you, because now I've got my voice back and can sort of talk properly again. And I'm going to turn the microphone, because I'm playing far too loud on the microphone. That's better. This chap has got... This came out in the early 70s, about 74. Lovely song. Always loved it. Always will love it. Quite romantic song. Brings a lump to your voice. But his name, superb name. I don't know whether it was his real name or not. Can't believe it was. But if it was, I feel sorry for him, because his parents must have really hated him. But if he didn't and made it up, he was very tongue-in-cheek. And I thought, yes, cool, cool, cool name. Anyway, I'm not going to tell you who it is. I'm going to give you the opportunity to sort of guess. This is the song that I'm referring to.

0: daylight.
1: Quite risque in its day. Starland Vocal Band and Afternoon Delight, not Angel Delight, although similar connotations. And I was going to say, put your hand up if you've ever had some Afternoon Delight, but I thought, no, that's far too naughty of me. Suffice to say that I've been prone to a little bit of Afternoon Delight during my lifetime. I would say no more than that. And for those of you who've got no idea what I'm talking about, it's probably best that you don't either. Before that, we had Lips Inc. and Funky Town. And the one that I said I've always loved, quite a romantic song, would have fit quite... I should have done back-to-back with that, An Afternoon Delight, really. Just When I Needed You Most, the chap with probably the bestest name ever. For those of you who couldn't work out or couldn't guess who it was Randy Van Warmer. What a name. Bonus points if you got that one. Bonus points if you got it and it made you giggle like it did me. Sometimes I'm like a little school kid. Halfway through the show exactly, we've still got some more good stuff to go. The next band I'm going to play, they were a definite one-hit wonder. They didn't really do a lot else. They brought out a couple of albums, I think, and I got both of those, but they weren't a lot else on there. Early prog band, this was. Covered by Marillion in the 90s, but this was the original version. Around about 1968, I would have said, something like that. Not sure exactly, but I'm not even going to attempt to try and catch you out, because I think if you get this one, you're really, really hot on the sadness scale of of one-hit wonder liking. This is Rare Bird and Sympathy.

Uno, dos, one, two, tres, cuatro.

Rapidly approaching the three-quarter mark on the show, so we've got to squeeze some more in. That was one of the songs that everybody generally tended to get one-hit wonder, as all the rest of the songs. That was The Hustle and Van McCoy. Everyone seemed to know that one, which is quite good. Before that, Woolly Bully, and everybody knew that one because of the group, superb name, Sam the Sham and the Pharaohs. One before that was Samantha Sang with a bit of help from the Bee Gees, who were never a one-hit wonder, never would be, but she was, and Emotion. And then let's say Rare Bird and Sympathy before that. 15 minutes left to squeeze in a few more songs, and a few more I will squeeze in. Looking at these, a couple from the 80s, a few from the 80s, but I may well jiggle them around. Let's move that one up. That one can go up there. We'll move that one down because we've done enough disco. Do you want some more disco? Nah, no, mate. Okay, we'll jiggle that. You notice I didn't give you a chance to answer. That's how it should be. This one is definitely not disco. It's a good song all the same. This is Matthew Wilder, and he wants to break my stride.

Paddy Smith, more or less bringing us to the end of today's show. I can squeeze one more in when I get the right mouse to. I've got three mice here in front of me, not some live mice. Although they do say you're never far from a rodent, are you? You know, more than 10 yards or 10 foot or something from a rodent. I'd like to think here in the studio, one story up, that I'm fairly sort of far away from any of them, to be perfectly honest, but you can never tell. Before that, we had Bobby Fuller 4 and I Fought the Law, which is a big hit for The Clash. But obviously Bobby Fuller had it before them. Obviously the 60s, The Clash was late 70s, I think. And then Matthew Wilder was breaking his stride. I can squeeze one more in. A little bit of New Shoes and I Can't Wait. But I can't wait for the next episode of One Hit Wonders Show that I'm going to be doing for you lovely people, because I've still worked it out. I reckon I've got enough for another dozen shows. So I should keep churning them out week after week, and you can keep listening to them week after week as well. I hope you've enjoyed the show today as much as I have. Going to finish off, as I say, with the New Shoes. Keep smiling, and I will see you again very, very soon. Bye for now.

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1: Good afternoon and welcome along to That Song Word. And our word for today is for. F-O-R. Yes, it's been included in so many songs. And we have a great show lined up here. Starting us off today, it's Alphaville and Forever Young.

Approaching the hour is 17 minutes past 2 here on the Monday afternoon. On the show, that song word and award today is for, F-O-R. They had a sound of Cliff Richards and Wired for Sound. There's so many names of songs with the word for in it. It's amazing. I thought maybe Love or Heart would have had more, but for is beating it, honest to God. And there you have the sound now of Daryl Hall and John Oates. And I can't go for that. No can do.

Hey, you heard the sound, the Queen of Disco, Donna Summer, yes, and this time, I know, it's for real. We're approaching the hour of 32 minutes past 2 here on your show here on Your Hits Digital, the Songwood, yes, of course. And I hope you're enjoying the show, and many of the songs there you haven't heard in a while, and you go, genie, it's ages since I heard that. And there's a couple in this, which I'm saying myself, honest to God. Next we have the sound of 10cc and the Things We Do For Love.

Dave here, the sound of Mr. Robert Palmer, and Looking for Clues. And we're coming towards the end of our show for this afternoon. Do stay tuned for myself as Corrine, and she has a great show lined up for you there. And I will be back next Friday evening from 10 until 12 with the Love Song. So until then, leave with a couple of songs to bring them up until the end of the hour. Starting with Stevie Wonder, For Once in My Life. Have a great day. Mind yourselves. Bye-bye.

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Hey, my beautiful people, this is Corinne Barrett on Your Hits Digital. I have been so excited to play this song, and I put it as number one because I am a huge fan of Jason Derulo, and it is viral, let me tell you, all over the world, and you have to go check out the dance that he is doing to it, okay? It's great. It's just amazing. Of course, again, that was Jason Derulo, DJ Goja, and Melody with Me Chico. I hope you loved it. So, coming up, I have an amazing show for you today. It is all new releases from 2026. That's right, you heard it first here on Your Hits Digital. Coming up is Bob Sinclair and friends, Zakes Bantwini. I'm not sure if I'm pronouncing this right, so forgive me. Gary Pine with Love Generation. And also Felix the House Cat, Fatboy Slim, Corolla, and 7KY with Funk Drunk 2026. Okay, so I hope you have a great time with me, Corinne Barrett, right here on Your Hits Digital. Move to the music. It's summertime, and I always know my music right here for you will pump you up into that mood. So let's do it. This is Corinne Barrett on Your Hits Digital. 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

0: Yes, that was Hugel. I am a huge fan. I follow Hugel, love it, and Email Angel and Ultra Nate with Movin' to the Sun, 2026 release. Prior to that was Dorada Doro and DJ Snake. I think I said it wrong. Dorada Dora and DJ Snake with Toca, 2026. And I have coming up Ferric Dawn with Lost at the End and Camel Fat. Of course, we know Camel Fat and Volcador. Volcador, I'm sorry if I'm pronouncing it wrong again, but they're great with Unique Moment 2026. So I hope you're having such an amazing time with me. I know by presenting this to you, I am just having a ball over here, you know? Okay, so let's do it. It's Corinne Barrett on your Hits Digital.
1: That's right.

Hey, great vibe, right? Hunter X, EJ, Audrey Nuna, Ray Ami, K-pop Demon Hunters cast with Golden. Coming up, I have to tell you, I am literally blown away with Madonna. Okay, I have been a huge fan of Madonna for many, many, many years. She's quite amazing. She is always reinventing herself. Well, guess what? I have her new releases for 2026, and I am really, really excited to present them to you. Coming up is three of her new releases, Madonna with Danceteria, and also I know all of you know this one, Madonna and Sabrina Carpenter with Bring Your Love. Also, Madonna, I Feel So Free. So shout out to you, Madonna. I'm really, really proud of you that you keep reinventing yourself and you give everyone an amazing, exciting take on life for their future, because we can always change and do something new. So let's do this. I am Corinne Barrett. 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Let's go. Talk about it.

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Well, I hope you're having so much fun right here with me, Corinne Barrett, on Your Hits Digital. These songs that I've been playing for you today, phenomenal, right? All of them. That was, okay, I know I'm going to botch this name up. And again, let's try it. Onator 54 Ultra with Talk to You. Okay, that's how I have it. That's the way I can pronounce it. Well, there you go. Again, what am I supposed to do? Okay, just present it to you. And coming, I know I crack my own self up. Anyway, coming up is Ray with Where Is My Husband? Pretty, pretty amazing song. You'll love it. All right, let's do this. It's Corinne Barrett on Your Hits Digital.

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Well, let me tell you, I believe this song has about a little bit of everything, don't you think? Rock, new wave, dance, pop, I don't know, everything. I just thought it was pretty cool. Aftershock, DJ Gollum, Shadow Legacy with Kryptonite, okay? All right, this is great. Love all these different, you know, vibes coming through. Coming up is Andy Grammer with Big Stupid Heart. Okay, let's do this. It's Corinne Barrett on your hits.

Wow, you know, for a Monday, I literally feel like I'm at some club, don't you? These songs are just phenomenal. That was Tiesto, Caleb Arredondo, with Echo Sax Finale. Oh boy, all these new songs, and I am really having a bit of tongue twisters trying to say these to you today, but okay, that's the way it goes. And it is the conclusion of my show for today. I am so grateful you tuned in with me this Monday and every Monday at the same time. 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And we are worldwide on Your Hits Digital. So stay tuned next for George Talbot and Drive Time. And I will be leaving you with Cheat Codes and Joy Aladokun with Miles Away. So have a great Monday. Let's continue this week and have a positive week. Enjoy your summer, your days off, and wherever you are today with me, Corinne Barrett, on your favorite station, Your Hits Digital with love.

marks. She need 10 racks for a bro, I put that on my dogs. My killer's still swerving around, but that ain't a reason for Mars. I fill up the drum and it's kicking away. Spin it back like I'm Target. I sat in my kitchen, I'm whipping away, and I'm chopping off right with no garlic. It's a carousel when I'm spinning.

Drink some margaritas by swing of blue lights. Listen to the mariachi play at midnight. Are you with me? Are you with me?

Hello, ladies and gentlemen, boys and girls. Welcome to the Beat 90 Girl Pirate Radio Show. The show that plays all the hits. From the rock and roll 50s, to the swinging 60s, right through to the sensational 70s. Look, I was going to say then. There could be one of them days I can see it. Well, what was our first record? Well, I'll tell you. It was Chris Montez. It was called Some Kind of Fun. Came out in 1963. Got to number 10 in the UK singles charts. Well, hope you enjoyed the first record. I did. And I'm going to enjoy all the records throughout the show. It's all about some kind of fun that we're going to have. Well, I'm going to get on with the show. Of course, I'll tell you about the wife. My wife said I should start taking things more seriously. So now I frown while watching comedy. Go, go. Charge! And we're going into 1966. You've guessed it already. I know you have. The sun ain't gonna shine anymore.

Well, 1966, the Walker Brothers, The Sun Ain't Gonna Shine Anymore. It got to number one in the UK, international hit in 7 other countries. We got good times, we got music, all of them here. So stay tuned to the Beat 9 the Girl Pirate Radio Show.

0: Well, that was all about Arnold Lane. In 1967, Pink Floyd decided to sing about Arnold Lane, and that got to number 20 in the UK singles charts. Now, I'm very proud because my son is in training for the triple jump, and I'm so proud because he's coming along in leaps and bounds.
1: Now a flashback 45 from the 70s.
0: That's the time to get your dancing shoes on. Do a bit of jive in. 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

0: 101 back in 1977, our first 70s record. It was called When, originally the Kaelin Twins. And yes, it was released in 1977 on the Arista record label. That's where pizza number 3 in the UK singles charts. Also reached number 79 in Austria, number 34 in Belgium, number 10 in the Netherlands, number 9 in Germany, and number 7 in Ireland and Switzerland. Now, I want to say hello to a few people. I want to say hello to Jenny. That's Jenny Wilkes in Brixton. I got William Street, I want to say hello to. He's in Halifax, West Yorkshire. And Gary Scott in Ashford, Kent. Hello to anyone else that's joined us.
1: That's for tea lovers everywhere. Oh, I do love a cup of tea, and I love a biscuit.
0: Well, if you listen to the programme regularly, you know this is the time I have a nice cup of tea when I play the double play. And the double play is coming right up with the Beatles and Procol Harum. So if you're going to make a cup of tea, get the kettle on. You probably already made it if you listen to the show regular, because you know when it's coming up. And you got your biscuits out. You're going to sit, relax and enjoy the next two records, starting off with the Beatles.

0: That was our double play. Hope you enjoyed your cup of tea or your cup of coffee. Of course, we first played the Beatles, Lady Madonna, 1968. Got to number one in the UK, international hit in 11 other countries. We followed it up with Procol Harum in 1967, 1 year earlier. It was called Hombard, and it got to number six. How are you today? Hope you're enjoying the programme.
1: Oh, no. Smile. Get happy.
2: 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But finally, after years of hard, back-breaking work, I'm no longer young.
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0: Well, that's a record I don't normally play, but I thought I'd play it this week. Look what they've done to my song, Ma, 1970. Got to number 39 in the UK, and it also reached the top 20 in Norway.
1: Have you heard it? It's the Pete Nightingale Pirate Radio Show. Where the

0: 1964, the Barry Sisters. I Must Be Dreaming. It didn't get anywhere in the charts because it wasn't produced over here. It was produced, however, in the US and Australia, and it was a big success all around those countries. But right now, it's time for me to get serious and tell you something you probably don't know. If you ask your friends, they probably don't know either. So you could be the first. Well, did you know your body has more bacterial cells than human cells? You carry trillions of bacteria in and on your body, especially in your guts. And they play a huge role in digestion, immunity, and listen to this, even your mood. Well, I'll tell you what, that explains hell of a lot about my wife. So tell all your friends. I want to say hello to some more people. I want to say hello to Rick Bell. He's in Edinburgh, Scotland. You know I'm in trouble today. I'm going to have to get a new set of teeth. I got Mahesh Paradishi in India and David Simmons in Agnac, France. How about that then? I got through.
1: It's now time to go deep into the archives of Pete Nightingale for another Revive 45.
0: Taking a trip into the 50s. It's all about a teenager in love.

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1: News has just come in that in Kent, a local man has baffled doctors because he apparently is suffering with a feeling that he is like some kind of ocean. A team of doctors have asked him if he could be more pacific.
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Cause you know I rode a freight train north to Detroit City. And after all these years I find I've just been wasting my time. You know what I'm gonna do? I'm gonna take my foolish pride, get it on a southbound freight and let it ride. I'm gonna go back to the loved ones, the ones I left waiting so far behind. I wanna go home. Yeah.

0: And it's certainly nice to hear Tom Jones on the program. There he was with Detroit City, 1967. It came out on the Decca record label, where it beats at number 8 in the top 10 of the UK singles charts. It also beats at number 35 in Germany, number 27 in the US on the Billboard Hot 100, and number 14 in Austria.
1: Do you want to sing?
2: Yeah, I do. Then why don't we sing along to this one?

Well, I hope you were singing along to that one. I certainly was. And glad I didn't have anyone in the studio. That's the beautiful part of being in the studio. No one can hear you sing. Well, that was Sam Cooke. That was called Cupid, 1961. Got to number 7 in the UK and number 17 in the US. I've got an important message for you now.

0: Well, there we are. Give me a little sign. That was according to a Brenton Wood, released in the January of 1968 on the Liberty record label. That's right, peaked to number 8 in the top 10 of the UK singles charts. It also reached number 25 in Germany and number 9 in the US on the Billboard Hot 100. Gonna take your way back in time now.
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It's Jack Good's All Boy. Hi, Billy Hartman here. Saying, sit right back in your seats. Hold on and get ready to take off with another non-stop show featuring the very best rock and roll sound and the raunchiest rock and roll artist.

0: But here we are from the TV show. Oh boy, that was the Everly Brothers in 1958. It was called Claudette, got to number one in the UK and number one in the US. Now, I tell you what, I'm getting annoyed with people moaning about the cost of things. £2.50 for coffee, £1.75 for tea, £2.25 for cupcake. And I tell you what, if I hear any more complaints, I'm going to stop inviting people around.
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0: 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And slow it right down for the next record, because we come up to our romance spot. That's where we like you to sit down, relax, and enjoy a nice slow record with your partner. If you haven't got your partner, just sit down and relax and enjoy it. Here it comes.

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Then say to each other those three magic words. I love you, and I will love you forevermore. 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

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You know where I am.

Well, it's a lovely record from 1970. Glen Campbell, Honey Come Back. It's released in the January of 1970 on the Capitol record label, where it peaked at number 19 in the US, number 16 in South Africa, number 7 in Australia, and number 4 in the UK, and number 2 in Ireland.

0: Now, tell you what, you're going to be hearing things now because we're coming up to a twin spin. That's why I played two records back to back from the same year. The year is 1966. Yes, it's a really great year for records. I got the Bee Gees. I got the Loving Spoonful. So let's hear them.
1: Let's go back in time.
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1: Well, unfortunately, we've come up to the end of the programme. Hope you enjoyed the Twin Spin. Hope you enjoyed the programme. I'm going to be back with you next week. Same time, same place. So until we meet again, bye.

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Hello, yes, it is the time for Music Life. How are you doing? Over the next 2 hours, music news and memories for you to put together and guess the years. 2 hours, two different years. Lots of great music, a few features, and we'll finish off each hour with the top three from the charts of this day back in the year. We'll explore what was on TV in the year, what was on in the cinemas, and in the first hour we've got our one-of-a-kind track from the year. And this week, it's from The Gents. And it's certainly one-of-a-kind. Something a bit different this week. In each hour, we'll also have our big question of the week, a useless bit of trivia for you to try and guess the answer to. And the big question for this hour is, what percentage of people marry their first love? You can find out the answer before the end of this hour. So that's our menu, but what we always say is it's all about the music, and he's the first of our songs from this year. At the time of this single's success, Billy Ocean was quoted as considering himself the most surprised person in the world that Love Really Hurts Without You became a hit. It was his 10th release, and he got to the point where he assumed all his records would be flops. Billy Ocean with Love Really Hurts Without You.

Living on a Prayer, Bon Jovi, and the song became their second US number one hit, and it reached number four in the UK. So we always end each hour with the top three countdown from this week in the Mystery Year, but before that, I ask you to try and identify what is the number one from a short snip of the song. Here's your first listen. There you go, number one this week back in the year. Who was it and what's the song? Another listen and a clue in about 15 minutes.

Cutting Crew, I Just Died in Your Arms. That reached number 4. It was the debut single for the band, and it reached number 1 in America. Music all from one year during this hour, but what was the year? It was the year that this was in the charts.

Culture Club and Move Away, and that was their ninth top 40 hit, and it reached number 7. In each hour of the show, we jump out of our mystery air to take a look at something interesting that happened this week in music history. Our Time for Our Music Life flashback this hour is from this week in 1974. George McRae made it to number 1 on the American singles charts with Rock Your Baby.

Rocky Baby, which also topped the pop charts in the UK, Canada, Italy and Germany, among many other countries, is widely considered to be the first breakthrough disco hit. It would be George McRae's only number one, but he would have seven other top 40 hits in the UK. That is our Time Bomb Music Life flashback. Back to the music of our mystery hour now, and Bruce Hornsby and The Range were in the charts with this.

Bruce Hornsby and The Range and The Weirdest, number 15 hit in this year. Still to come, music from the year by A-ha, Big Country, and this from Bronski Beat.

So, do you remember that Bronski beat with Hit That Perfect Beat? But what was the year? We've been asking you to identify the number one from this week back in the year from a 1 second song snip. Here it is. There you go, it was number one this week back in the year, and your first clue, the song sparked controversy for its theme of teenage pregnancy. Another listen and another clue in about 10 minutes' time. This was the year that the first space shuttle mission took place. The space shuttle Atlantis was launched from the Kennedy Space Centre. MPs in the UK voted to abolish corporal punishment in state schools. And aha, we're in the charts with Train of Thought.

0: That single became a-ha's third consecutive UK top 10 hit from their debut album, and it peaked at number 8. In the first hour of the Time of Our Music Life each week, around this time we search out a one-of-a-kind track. It could be a one-hit wonder, something a bit unusual, or a novelty song that became a hit. And this week, it's from The Gents. See what you think to this.
1: The Time of Our Music Life. It's one-of-a-kind.

The Gents with Friday on My Mind. So the story behind it, well, it was a dance pop remake of a 1966 classic by Australian rock band The Easy Beats. The energetic cover became the group's only chart hit, even though they released a handful of follow-up singles. They were unable to match the success of Friday on My Mind, and the group disbanded shortly afterwards. And that is our one-of-a-kind for this week.

Big Country and Look Away. The single became their highest charting single in the UK, making it to number 7. Our big question of the hour: what percentage of people marry their first love? Any idea yet? Have you had a guess? Well, the answer coming up before the end of this hour. Here's Katrina and the Waves.

What a song. Wasn't a big hit. Katrina and the Waves with Is That It? And that was released in April of this year. So, how are you doing with guessing the year all this great music's from? Are you any closer? Well, how about some clues from what was on in the cinemas in this year? You could have been queuing to see Crocodile Dundee or Down and Out in Beverly Hills starring Nick Nolte. But the biggest box office hit in this year was Top Gun, which grossed over £243 million at the box office. Back to the music of this year and a great song from Bananarama.

Bananarama and Venus. That was originally recorded by Dutch band Shocking Blue, released as a single in the Netherlands in the summer of 1969. The Bananarama song topped the charts in 9 countries. Our big question of the hour has been, what percentage of people marry their first love? And the answer is 12%. Lower than I thought.

The Bangles and Walk Like an Egyptian, that reached number 3 in the charts of this year. The number 1 this week back in the year, what was it? Try and identify it from this. There you go, a final listen, a snip of the number 1 this week back in the year. And we already know that the song sparked controversy for its theme of teenage pregnancy. And your final clue, the singer debuted her new short platinum blonde look in the video for the song. If you've had a guess or you haven't a clue, find out what it is very soon as it's time for our top 3 countdown. And this week back in the year, Sly Fox, we're at number 3.

Number three, Sly Fox with Let's Go All The Way, and that American duo was their only hit in the UK. And number two was Sir Rod.

Number two, Rod Stewart, Every Beat of My Heart, taken from his album with the same name. It spent 8 weeks in the top 40. So that's just about it for the first hour of the Time of Our Music Life, and the year was 1986. Did you get it? Coming up in the second hour, we'll switch to hits from a different year, but first, the number one from this week back in 1986. It was Madonna and Papa Don't Preach, and it was spent 3 weeks at the top. See you in the second hour.

Welcome back. It is the second hour of the Taiwan Music Life. All the music over the next hour is from one great year in music history, and it could be any time between 1958 and 2020. All you've got to do is guess the year. We'll explore what was on TV in the year, what was on in the cinemas, and in this hour we've got a song that should have been a hit but wasn't, from sometime in the year. And this week it's from the Bellamy Brothers. We'll also have another big question in this hour, a useless bit of trivia for you to try and guess the answer to. And the answer to it will be coming up before the end of the show. So that's our menu for the second hour, and the music, well, it was certainly a pretty good year for chart music. Here's the first of our songs from this year, the Electric Light Orchestra with Living Thing.

Somebody to Love, Queen, taken from the album A Day at the Races. So we end each hour of the show with the top three countdown from this week in our mystery year, but during the hour, ask you to try and identify what the number one was from a short snip of the song. Easy first listen for this hour. There you go, number one on this day back in the year. Who was it and what's the song? Another listen and a clue in about 15 minutes. Our big question for this hour is, there's a town in Scotland called Dull, and the question is, which town or city are they twinned with? The answer coming up a little bit later.

The Bee Gees and Love So Right, that made it to number 41 in this year, and it won a gold disc in both Canada and the US. Music all from one year during this hour, but what was the year? It was the year that this was in the charts.

Candy Staten, or Candy Staten, whatever you like. Young Hearts Run Free. It was her fourth top 40 hit, and it reached number two. In each hour of the Time of Our Music Life each week, we jump out of our mystery year for a random music history flashback. And this week, in 1968, the animated movie Yellow Submarine, inspired by the music of the Beatles, premiered in London. In the

Yellow Submarine was a psychedelic fantasy adventure directed by George Dunning. The film featured the Fab Four as cartoon characters, but their voices were spoken by actors. The soundtrack album made it to number 2 in America and number 3 in the UK, while the single Yellow Submarine had been a number 1 hit in the UK 2 years earlier. And that is our Time of Our Music Life flashback for this week. Back to the music of Our Mystery Hour now, and the Starland Vocal Band were in the charts with Afternoon Delight.

Status Quo with Mystery Song. That was their 13th single release, and it reached number 11. Don't forget our big question for this hour. The town called Dull in Scotland has twinned with which town or city? Any idea? The funnier the better. The answer coming up very soon. Still to come, Music from the Earth by Steve Harley and Cockney Rebel, Elton John and Kiki T. And this from Stevie Wonder.

0: So, do you remember that? Stevie Wonder with I Wish, and that was his 21st Top 40 hit in November of this year. But what was the year? We've been asking you to identify the number one this week back in the year from a short song snip. Here's your second listen. There you go, it was number one on this day back in the year. And your first clue, it was an EP and it was this artist's only single to reach number one on the UK singles chart. Another listen and another clue in about 10 minutes' time. In the second hour of the Time Valve Music Life each week, we have a search around at the bottom end of the top 100 charts of the year for a song that we think is worthy of a title, a song that should have been a hit but wasn't. And this week, it's from the Bellamy Brothers. See what you think to this.
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2: A song that should have been a hit, but wasn't.

So there we go. That was the Bellamy Brothers and Satin Sheets, and it only reached number 43 in the charts. The Bellamy Brothers are real brothers and have had a lot of success in Europe, but in the UK, only two top 40 singles, the most famous, of course, being Let Your Love Flow, written by Neil Diamond's roadie, Larry Williams. That one, Satin Sheets, didn't quite make the top 40, a song that should have been a hit but wasn't for this week.

Written by Nicky Chinn and Mike Chapman, Living Next Door to Alice. It reached number 5 in November of this year for Smokey. And how difficult is it to not sing the other version? This was a year that the Eagles released their 5th studio album, Hotel California. The Republic of the Seychelles achieved independence from the UK. And Slick were in the charts with Forever and Ever.

Slick, and that was their first top 40 hit, Forever and Ever, reached number one in this year. So, how are you doing with guessing the year this great music's from any closer? Well, how about some clues from what was on in the cinemas in this year? You could have been queuing to see The Return of the Pink Panther, The Omen starring Gregory Peck, or the biggest box office hit of the year was Jaws. That grossed over £12 million worldwide at the box office. I remember going to see it. Does that help? Maybe not. Well, how about this from the charts of this year?

Steve Harley and Cockney Rebel, Here Comes the Sun, and that was a cover of the Beatles classic, and it was the band's first ever cover song released as a single, and coincided with a famously hot British summer. There's a clue. The number one this week back in the year, what was it? Try and identify it from this. There you go, the final listener, short snip of the number one today back in the year. And we already know that this EP was the artist's only single to reach number one in the UK singles charts. And your final clue, the singer was a Greek singer known for his operatic voice and easy listening international pop. Our big question of the hour has been, the town called Dull in Scotland is twinned with which town or city? Well, the answer is, believe it or not, Boring in Oregon, USA. So it's Dull and Boring. But they've also twinned with Bland in Australia. Dull and Bland. Yeah, how original is that? Time for the top three countdown from this week in our mystery year. And at number three, it was Dr. Hook.

number two, Elton John and Kiki D with Don't Grow Up Breaking My Heart. And here's a bit of gossip for you. Elton originally wanted to record the duet with Dusty Springfield, but she wasn't very well at the time, so he turned to Kiki D. So that's just about it for the Time Bomb Music Life, and in this hour the music was from 1976. That's just about all we've got time for. Hope you enjoyed the music and memories from 1986 and 1976 this week. I'll be back same time, same place next week for another 2 hours of music from Mystery Years. Thanks for being here for the last 2 hours. Remember, the show is nothing without you. That's why we do it. There's just time to play the number one from this week back in 1976. It was Demis Roussos with My Friend the Wind, and it spent a single week at the top. Have a great week, look after yourself, and I'll see you next time. Here's number one from this week in 1976.

Hi, and thanks as always for joining me for today's episode of Oldies with an Oldie with me, the official oldie, Gord Cooper, who I can claim to be an official oldie because, as you know by now, I get all the benefits, or some of the benefits, that you get of reaching that age where you no longer have to work. I'm not saying I don't work still, but I'm saying I can still get some of those benefits now that when I don't no longer have to work, which makes me therefore an official oldie. So I was around for all the decades of the music we're going to play on today's show, predominantly 60s and 70s, a smattering of 80s and a smidgen of 50s to go along. And as always, started off with an instrumental, and as always, I'm not going to tell you what it is until I've played a couple more tracks before, to give you time to have a think. Some of you will recognize it, some of you will have no idea, some of you will know exactly what it is, but either way, you're not going to find out until I've played a few more songs, including this one from the 70s. This is Manfred Mann's Earth Band.

You've just heard two huge artists from the 60s. Mary Hopkin, who was the first artist signed to the Beatles Apple label with Goodbye. And then before that, we had Cilla Black with You Are My World. And then before that, we had, as I say, Manfred Mann's... Oh, no, it wasn't You Are My World. Cilla Black, sorry, was Anyone Who Had a Heart. I was getting ahead of myself or behind myself, whichever the case may be. And then 70s, Manfred Mann's Earth Band and Blinded by the Light. I was just bringing up the instrumental again that we started the show with so that I knew exactly who it was, as if I shouldn't anyway, since it's my show. And while I was doing that, I wasn't really thinking about the Cilla Black song. So apologies for that. Cilla Black, as I say, was Anyone Who Had a Heart. The instrumental to start off today's show was Booker T and the MGs and Time Is Tight. Congratulations if you got it right. Commiserations if you got it wrong. But we'll have another one to start off next week's show anyway. This one, though, heading into the 80s, is Joe Fagan.

More or less at the halfway stage of today's Oldies with an Oldie with me, Gord Cooper, the official Oldie. And you just heard from the 1950s, Harry Belafonte with Island in the Sun. Before that, Sister Sledge from the 70s, who were lost in music. Roger Daltrey, one of my favourite tracks of all time from the 70s, with his cover of Leo Sayers' Giving It All Away. And then Joe Fagan from the 80s with That's Living All Right, which was the theme tune to Alf Wiedersehen, Pet, from the TV series of the 80s. But I couldn't remember. It took me ages. I had to Google it, to be honest. I wasn't quite sure what it was. I was fairly certain, but I couldn't quite remember. And rather than give you the wrong information, heaven forbid I should ever do that, I thought I would Google it and find out. So that's what I did. But now, as I say, we're at the halfway stage. Head back to the 60s. We've just done the 50s, 70s and the 80s. Let's go back to the 60s with this one from the Supremes.

With around about 20 minutes left of today's Oldies with an Oldie, I thought it only fair to remind you that the penultimate track on Oldies with an Oldie is always Rock Bottom, a song that I've chosen because I believe it should never have been released in the UK, let alone made a big hit. Some of them are comical records, some of them are very, very cheesy, some of them I just don't like. But these are all my own selections, my own choices. You will all totally disagree with me, and you'll listen to them and think, why doesn't he like that one? I love that. And that's the whole fun with Rock Bottom. There's no malice or any seriousness in it. It's just a little bit of fun, and songs that I chose may give him the opportunity, I suppose, to be a little bit of a shock jock, which is very hard to do when you're doing a sort of 60s, 70s, 80s programme. But that's my opportunity to be a shock jock. Anyway, you just heard Kenny Rogers and Sheena Easton with Islands in the... what am I on about? That was Harry Belafonte. It helps if I don't do two things at once, doesn't it? And that's not working very well, I know. We've got tonight the cover of Bob Seger, of course, and then the Moody Blues with Go Now from the 60s. And then before that, the Supremes is Love Is Here and Now You're Gone. I've still got some cracking music to play, some John Lennon, some James Taylor, and this one from Limmy and Family Cooking. Yeah, yeah.

Back to the 50s with that one, with Johnny Kidd and the Pirates, and Please Don't Touch, covered semi-successfully in the 80s by Head Girl was the name of the band, but it was actually a conglomeration of Motorhead and Girl School. And then before that, we had John Lennon with Mind Games and Limmy and the Family Cooking with A Walking Miracle. I reckon I can squeeze one more track in before we hit that rock bottom, and it's a cracker. I know you're going to love it. I hate it. But not only do I know you love it, you'll be singing along to it and dancing to it as long. But before we get to that one, let's do this one first from James Taylor.

Was I not right? Were you not singing and dancing to that one? What on earth was that all about? No wonder that's in my rock bottom. It was, should never, ever have been released, let alone been the big success that it was. And for all of those of you that bought a copy of that record, shame on you, I say. Anyway, it was nice to see that she was singing along and dancing along to that one. Black Lace, of course, and Agadoo, this week's featured song in Rock Bottom. Then before that, we had a little bit of James Taylor with Fire and Rain. I'm going to finish off with John Miles from the 70s and his big hit Music. But hopefully you've enjoyed my selection of to join me same time, same place, same channel next week for another edition of Oldies with an Oldie with me, the official oldie, Gord Cooper. So until then, keep smiling and take care and bye for now.

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That's when the phone rings and I jump.

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I pick the pieces off the floor, put my heart on the shelf again. You'll never hurt me

to move on with this one from the Stray Cats. It's called the Stray Cat Struts. Right here on the Memory of Moments.

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1: Let's go with this one, S Club 7. They changed the name to S Club, didn't they? But they're under the S Club 7 because there's 7 of them, and this one's called You're My Number 1. But which one were they talking about?